0: questions by telling a reporter, "I don't care if the talks are over." However, he also posted on social media saying talks are continuing at a rapid pace. In a separate post, he says he's spoken to Israel and Hezbollah, getting them to recommit to their ceasefire. Nick Harper reports from Washington.
1: In an interview with CNBC, Donald Trump said that the protracted talks with Iran had started to get very boring, adding, "I really don't care. I couldn't care less if Iran walks away from negotiations." That news came Monday via Iranian state TV, saying officials were suspending the talks over Israel's continued bombardment of Lebanon. President Trump wrote on social media he had had a very productive call with Israeli Prime Minister Benjamin Netanyahu and had a very good call with Hezbollah through highly placed representatives. He said that both sides had agreed that all the shooting will stop. It's unclear if that will be enough to bring Iran back to the negotiating table. I'm Nick Harper in Washington.
0: A new round of grants is available to support domestic manufacturing of renewable technology. $225 million has been allocated to attract further private investment to the sector in New South Wales. The state's Energy Minister, Penny Sharp, says the program has already helped a number of projects.
2: We've also just got cutting-edge technology where people are really upgrading the efficiency of batteries and the manufacture of solar panels so that they can be Australian-made.
0: Union leaders are rejecting claims an increase to the minimum wage would further fuel inflation. The Fair Work Commission will bring down its decision today. Unions want a 6% increase. HCTU Secretary Sally McManus says the increase would affect less than 1% of the nation's payroll.
3: So it has no impact in inflation overall, and we know that also because of the evidence every single year when it gets handed down, it doesn't impact on inflation. What it does impact, though, is people's ability to actually survive.
0: The Australian dollar is buying 71.6 US cents. This is Air News. In rugby league, Valentine Holmes is eyeing a State of Origin recall after bursting back to form in the Dragons' shock win over the Broncos. The Maroons legend was overlooked for Origin Game 1 after a slow start to the year, but with Queensland reserve back Gamart Shibasaki out with injury, Holmes says he's ready to go.
4: I would never turn down a Queensland jersey I'll always put my hand up for it if I did get the call. Even if I'm, on the extended bench or just in the squad, it's, always a privilege to kind of run around. But those guys always gives you confidence.
0: In AFL, in a bid to get his body right, Darcy Moore has travelled to the US. The Collingwood skipper has suffered four soft tissue injuries this season. In tennis, Serena Sabalenka is on track for a maiden French Open title. Breezing past Naomi Osaka into the quarterfinals was the first women's night match at Roland Garros in 3 years. Meanwhile, it's official, Serena Williams is returning to the tour. The 44-year-old will play doubles at Queen's Club in the lead into Wimbledon. She last played on the tour in 2022 at the US Open. In rugby, a handful of Wallaroos players are signing with teams to play in England's Premiership before they return home for the Pacific Four Series. And in cricket, the ICC has given approval for the use of pink balls in test matches impacted by bad light. It'll be subject to prior agreements of both participating nations. Australian Independent Radio News.
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6: Hi there, thanks for joining us. I'm Tony Bennett with Absolute Rock. And during the next hour, we're going to bring you rock that's edgy and provocative, with all the legends and superstars from the late 60s right through to the current era. We've also got Peter Gabriel, Aerosmith, Anastasia, U2, Foo Fighters and Pretty Reckless all joining us. But first, a track that was written by the group's guitarist, lead singer, Bernard Sumner, who admitted that the band was under the influence of LSD while making this particular song, which is probably why Peter Hook, the bass player in the band, when asked about the lyrics, said, "I don't think there's a great deal to tell behind the lyrics," which we reckon is code for "we can't remember."

Blue Monday by New Order was described by the BBC Radio 2 as a crucial link between 70s disco and the dance house boom that took off at the end of the 80s. Now, the narrative in this next song tells the story of a singer's experiences with a potent aphrodisiac. Now, he initially tests this formula on his dog, who, upon drinking it, becomes uncharacteristically affectionate towards him. Oh dear, I think there's a law against that, actually. It also has unintended consequences, like marriage or getting your amorous intentions confused, which, if you're getting married, is probably very true. And on that note, I think we should play the song.

0: Funky Cole Medina was by Tone Lock, and there was another song written about aphrodisiacs back in 1959 by Libra and Stoller, Love Potion, number 9. Remember that? We'll be back very shortly with our next member of Genesis with his first number 1 single in the US.
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2: 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Who is it this time? I wonder who it is. Could be important. It'll be quick. I'll just pick it up and find out who it is. There's not much traffic about. I can't see the police anywhere, so I'll be right.
3: The risk of being involved in a collision is 4 times higher for drivers when using a mobile phone. 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Think twice before you pick up.
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0: This next track was written by Rick Okasek, the frontman for the band Cars.

The Memphis Horns from Stack Records are used on Sledgehammer, a song by Peter Gabriel, which was also his first number one hit in the US. Now for Billy Squires with Emotion in Motion. It reached the top five on Billboard and features guest appearances from Queen's Freddie Mercury and the drummer Roger Taylor singing backup vocals.

0: 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We need to take a very short break, but when we come back, we have an international hit that was also number one in Australia and New Zealand.
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0: Coming up, we've got a song that features Mick Fleetwood and John McVie playing backup on drums and bass. Also the Foo Fighters. But we're going to start off with a song that was co-written by Anastasia about her ex-boyfriends.

That was Anastasia with I'm Out of Love. It reached number one in Europe, Australia and New Zealand. And look, Anastasia, here's the thing about ex-boyfriends. Never, ever be upset if you see your ex with someone else, because your parents probably taught you. They probably taught you to give all your old, worn-out and used toys to those less fortunate. But look, I broke up with my ex-girlfriend. We broke up. Yes, we did. We broke up. She had this unbelievably annoying habit. It was a shocking habit, terrible habit. It used to annoy the hell out of me. Breathing. Keep

And that's what we plan to do, keep on rocking you with Mick Fleetwood and John McVie from Fleetwood Mac, who played backup drums and bass on this particular recording from Warren Zevon.

Chinese restaurant mentioned in Werewolves of London, Li Ho Fook, was in actual fact a real restaurant. It was situated on Gerrard Street in London's Chinatown, the nearest tube station being Piccadilly. And if you're thinking of going there, forget it, because it closed in 2008. Now, you've heard about back-to-back and double shots and two in a row. You've heard all those sort of terms, haven't you, on Radio Gaga? Well, look, we have got a new one for you. Yep, we've got a new one. It's called Back to Bareback. Yes, Back to Bareback. And if you're wondering why we're called it that, because there's nothing in between, only music. So first up, a song that was intended as a play on Coca-Cola's slogan, It's the Real Thing. And even better than the real thing is you too.

0: Dave Grohl of the Foo Fighters wrote Best of You while he was supporting John Kerry of the Democratic Party in 2004. And just in case you didn't pick up Best in the title, the Best of You, it's mentioned 40 times in the lyrics, just in case you forgot. Coming up straight after this is Death by Rock and Roll and a song about meat consumption and censorship. And if you're wondering how they work those two subjects into the song, well, you'll have to stay tuned to find out.
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0: This song peaked at number 2 in the US, written by Jerry Cantrell, the co-founder of the Foo Fighters, who said the song was about meat consumption and censorship. Now look, Jerry, old boy, we have looked at the lyrics and while we agree with your sentiments completely, I've got to say we couldn't find any connection between meat consumption and censorship. But Jerry, you did admit in an interview some time ago that you were stoned at the time, and that probably explains it, doesn't it? Man in the Box went on to become the second most played song of the decade on mainstream rock radio between 2010 and 2019.

I'm Tony Bennett. It's coming up to the top of the hour, and that, unfortunately, is the time when we've got to go. But don't go away, because we've got more great entertainment for you straight after this. We look forward to catching up with you again next week, same time, same place, as we go out with Death by Rock and Roll by Pretty Reckless. And what a way to go. Went to number one in Canada and the US when it was released in May 2020.

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1: Hello there, I'm Sean Bindley. To South Australia, where there's a warning a storm surge may create an abnormally high tide around the coast and the Port and Onkaparinga rivers this afternoon. The Bureau's Michael Efron says the wet and windy conditions will continue today and warnings remain in place.
2: Our temperatures up to 17 degrees today, so still quite wintry. Looking ahead into Wednesday, we're going to see the showers continue. It does turn a little bit colder, top of only 15 degrees expected. Thursday, we'll see a few showers around and they'll continue into the evening for the big clash between the crows and the cats.
1: Ian Boynton from the State Emergency Service says there have been a few call-outs already.
3: We've had a few this morning, so it's ramped up since people have started to wake up. We've had just over 50 overnight, so you know it's a pretty reasonable amount for our volunteers.
1: Emergency services say people in WA South were well prepared for the weekend storms. Around 12,000 properties across Perth and the southwest are still waiting for power to be restored. Western Power is managing nearly 200 network faults, with a severe weather advice remaining active for parts of the metro area and southern parts of the state. DFES Chief Superintendent Clint Kuchel says the size of the area affected by the storms meant damage to property and infrastructure was inevitable.
4: The community preparedness was pretty good across the board following the Bureau of Meteorology warnings and then the DFES warnings and having a look at the emergency WA app. So people seem to be really quite well prepared, but that only goes so far and Mother Nature will do what she does.
1: People in New South Wales are being urged to get a flu shot now to help ease pressure on the hospital system over the winter months. Emergency departments are bracing for a spike in patients over winter. The state's Health Minister, Ryan Park, says the system is ready for the increase, but they need everyone to do their part.
5: We're bolstering our health system during this period with additional services, extended hours, as well as more staff.
1: Victorian State Government Minister Luba Grigorovich now says she thinks members of Parliament should be banned from providing character references. After it was revealed she provided 33 of them for people, six of which she now says she regrets. It comes just days after it was revealed she provided a reference for a taxi driver who was convicted of indecently assaulting multiple women in Geelong. Grigorovich says she'll never write another reference.
6: I realise that this was a mistake. I'm sorry and it won't happen again. The reality is, with the processes, we didn't have a process in place. People would ask for a character reference. I took them on face value. I should have done more before giving those character references.
1: And artificial intelligence is beginning to replace certain jobs. And usually Harrison explains.
7: Monash University researchers have looked at national payroll data and the ABS, finding that in the first 3 months of this year, businesses spent a record $6 billion on equipment and machinery related to AI. That's a 400% jump on last year. Australian businesses are also on a $155 billion data center spending spree, meaning the industry is growing faster than the mining boom of last decade. Researchers say the impact of large language models are yet to fully hit the jobs market, but since 2022, hiring has been weaker in the roles most at risk of being replaced by AI. That includes accounting clerks, keyboard operators, telemarketers and human resources roles.
1: This is Air News. Tennis and the last of the quarterfinal places have been filled at the French Open. Air Sports' Paul Walsh has the details.
8: Women's world number one, Arina Sabalenka, has continued to stamp her dominance at Roland Garros with another straight sets victory, this time over the 16th seed Naomi Osaka, 7-5-6-3.
9: This tournament, for sure, I feel like I'm getting better with every match I'm playing, and I'm super pleased with overall with the performance today.
8: She will now meet Diana Schneider in the next round. For the men, it was an emotional win for Italy's Matteo Berrettini over Juan Manuel Serondolo, who has reached his first quarterfinal since 2002 after overcoming injuries that saw his ranking drop from a career high of 6 to 105. Berrettini joins Felix Aliassim and Flavio Caboli in the quarterfinals after their fourth-round victories. Paul Walsh for Air Sport.
1: In AFL, Sydney coach Dean Cox is talking up Isaac Heaney's form with the Swans entrenched in the top four. The star Swan booted five goals in the win over Richmond and is averaging 26 touches and six clearances a game this season. Cox says Heaney is a weapon around the ground.
10: If the team needs him around the contest and around a stoppage perspective, he jumps in there and gets it done there. And his ability to go forward and impact on the scoreboard is, you know, certainly as good as I've seen for someone his size. And there's multiple avenues for him playing well now.
1: In rugby league, a blow for the Maroons ahead of Origin Game 2 with Pat Carrigan and Gamar Chibasaki both sidelined for a few weeks with injury. Australian Independent Radio News. She's got it.
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12: Hello, it's Tim Symonds with you on Essential Hits with some of the biggest songs from the 60s through to the 80s. Coming up, a Carole King song from Tapestry, a top five song from 1974, a song described as one of the best records ever made, and a singer who represented Germany at the Eurovision Song Contest. Originally released as a non-album single on the 14th of January 1972, but was later included on the compilation Best of Bee Gees Volume 2, My World went into the top 20 in the US and UK and ended up at number 3 here.

Written by Carole King and Jerry Goffin and featured on Carole's album Tapestry, You Make Me Feel Like a Natural Woman was released by Aretha Franklin in 1976 and featured Aretha's sisters Irma and Carolyn on backing vocals. It was a big hit for Aretha and one of her signature songs. 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Loverboy released the power pop Working for the Weekend in 1982 and took it into the top 20.

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2: On Essential Hits with a song that originally had the title The Dying Man. Written and performed in French by composer Jacques Brel, the American poet Rod McEwen translated the lyrics into English. Seasons in the Sun by Terry Jacks stormed into our charts, reaching the number one position and ending up 1974 as our top five song of the year.

Not One Minute More became Della Reese's third biggest hits and million seller, reaching number 16 on the Billboard Hot 100 in 1960. Now, she continued recording albums, but her singing career took a back seat to her acting and television appearances. You remember her playing the role of Tess in the TV drama Touched by an Angel. The Way It Is deals with the civil rights movement in the US. Bruce Hornsby and The Range released it in September 1986. It topped the charts in the US, Canada and the Netherlands and peaked inside the top 20 in Ireland, Switzerland, the UK and here in Australia.

0: Wilbur Wild and Frankie J. Holden out front of Old 55. They were in the charts in the late 70s with their mix of revivals and original songs. Their debut album, Take It Greasy, featured that ballad, Looking for an Echo. Next on Essential Hits, a band that formed in Brisbane in 1987.
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Indecent Obsession released the album Spoken Words in 1989 that was repackaged for the US market as Indecent Obsession. In May 1989, their debut single, Say Goodbye, peaked at number 6 on the ARIA singles chart, their highest position. The Bee Gees were the first to record If I Can't Have You and used it as the B-side to their Staying Alive single. But it was Yvonne Elliman's version that was used on the Saturday Night Fever soundtrack. She's the first singer from the Pacific Islands to have a number one hit.

You've lost that love and feeling has played on American radio and TV more times than any other song in the 20th century. Featuring Phil Spector's wall of sound production technique, the Righteous Brothers had a number one hit with it in 1965. Following the success of Don't You Forget About Me, Simple Minds released Alive and Kicking in 1985. It climbed to number three and did really well in Europe.

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1: Emergency, police, fire, ambulance.
2: Yeah, I'm just passing through.
1: Police, fire, ambulance.
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2: Yeah, there it is. I can see flames. The piss, the kid or something at the window.
1: It's okay.
2: You guys are better out. 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
4: On Essential Hits with Karsha Ebstein, who represented Germany at the Eurovision Song Contest three times in 1970, 1971 and 1980. She's the only singer to appear in the top three on three occasions. And in 1973, she released Der Stern von Mykonos. In English, we know it as the Star of Mykonos.

One times, two times, three times, four entered the Kent Music Chart on the 4th of January 1969 and ended up at number 25 for Zoot. It was their second single, followed up with the hard rock cover of the Beatles' Eleanor Rigby a year later. To take us out on Essential Hits, Reflex from their album of the same name. The Politics of Dancing climbed to number 12 in 1984. It gives them one-hit wonder status here in Australia.

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1: Hello there, I'm Sean Bindley. The Prime Minister of the Solomon Islands has arrived in Canberra ahead of 2 days of meetings with Australian leaders. Matthew Whale is holding talks with Foreign Minister Penny Wong before dining with Anthony Albanese at the Lodge tomorrow. The government is seeking to strengthen security cooperation with the Solomons in an attempt to deter China's influence in the region. The Fair Work Commission has ordered Australia's lowest paid workers get an increase of 4.75%. From July, the minimum wage will increase from $948 per week to around $1,005. The hike is below what unions were hoping for, but is more than business had expected. Commission President Adam Hatcher says a decline in real wage growth was a key factor in the decision.
2: A fundamental consideration which must be balanced against these matters is that most modern award-aligned employees are still in the position that their wage rates in real terms remain lower than what they were in July 2021 prior to the post-pandemic spike in inflation.
1: Counter-terrorism police have charged a teenage boy over a foiled plot to attack a Queensland school. Lachlan Gray reports.
3: Police say the 13-year-old was quite well advanced in the planning of an attack before he was intercepted by officers. The teenager was arrested at a Maryborough service station last Thursday after allegedly threatening an employee with a knife while dressed in disguise. Further investigations led to detectives executing a search warrant at his home on Saturday, where they seized an electronic device. He's since been charged with one count of planning to cause death or grievous bodily harm and possessing violent extremist material. He's been remanded in custody due to appear in court on Friday. Counter-terrorism investigators will return to the region today. Lachlan Gray reporting.
1: Industry leaders have slammed Queensland laws allowing GPs to diagnose child mental health disorders. It follows an alarming upward trend in school suspension rates for disabled students. Parenting expert and psychologist Dr. Justin Colson says parents often feel the need to get a second opinion on behavioural issues.
4: Our initial thought is to look outside of ourselves, and of course then the parent will go to a GP and share a few ideas. GPs in Queensland ludicrously have been given permission by the government to diagnose ADHD. They have no training in this, by the way.
1: IVF clinics in Victoria will face greater scrutiny under new laws following a series of bungles, including a woman giving birth to a stranger's baby. The state's health minister, Harriet Shing, says the reform will require providers to meet strict new rules.
5: There can be conditions imposed upon providers, whether that's their financial viability, the standards and reporting measures that they are required to comply with, or the processes whereby they engage with people who are seeking or receiving their services.
1: The legislation will also include greater powers to immediately cancel an IVF clinic's registration or for their premises to be inspected and documents seized. A state funeral is being held today for Western Australia's longest-serving Member of Parliament, decorated World War II veteran Bill Graydon. He served across six decades in both state and federal parliaments. He passed in April at the age of 105. Qantas has added 18 extra flights between Perth and Melbourne over the AFL's grand final weekend, adding more than 3,000 seats to the route. A spokesperson says it's due to a big increase in bookings following the Dockers' winning run. This is Air News. Firstly to AFL and West Coast recruits and Brisbane Premiership player Brandon Stasevich says the Lions have fallen into a hole, but they will dig themselves out. He says the Premiers have overcome a lot of challenges under coach Chris Fagan.
6: Back in Fagan and the leaders to sort of rally the boys. And I think they'll respond in due time. I don't think it's panic stations just yet.
1: In rugby league, Dragons interim coach Dean Young is receiving the support of his senior players to be given the job permanently. The former Red V forward took over from Shane Flanagan and helped the Red V to an upset win over the Broncos in round 13. Young says he already has a great connection with their recruits for next season.
7: Obviously got a great relationship with Scott Drinkwater from my time at the Cowboys. I've worked with Keon with Tonga since 2019. Met Luke Metcalf for 2 hours and spoke to him about the style of play that I think will work in today's game.
1: Socceroos coach Tony Popovich is warning against writing off his youthful squad. 17 players will participate in their first World Cup, including 18-year-old Luke Harrington. But Popovich insists they are ready to perform on the world's biggest stage.
8: So I think we've shown that we're not afraid to play the youngsters. Will they be better in 4 and 8 years? Without a doubt. But that's not to say they're not good enough now. If they weren't, I wouldn't play them and I wouldn't have them in the squad. So I don't need anyone to dampen the expectation.
1: Australian Independent Radio News.
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If there was ever a musician who was an honorary member of San Francisco Society, Mr. Peter Frampton. 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
1: How about some rock and roll? This is an oldie but goodie. 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
1: Hello there, this is Michael Lynch. Australia's lowest paid workers have been granted a wage rise of 4.75%, which is not quite as much as the 6% the ACTU had been pushing for. The Fair Work Commission decision handed down this morning means that from July, the minimum wage will increase from $948 a week to around $1,005. Commission President Adam Hatcher says the increase is designed to reflect a decline in real wage growth. The Federal Treasurer is denying accusations that his new tax bill gives him unprecedented new powers. News Corp reports the legislation allows Jim Chalmers to choose which assets qualify for capital gains tax discounts. There are also concerns the government would be able to redefine new bills after the new laws are passed. But Dr. Chalmers is told today that ministerial discretions regularly feature in tax legislation.
2: It's not unusual in tax legislation for the definitions to be settled in what's called legislative instruments. Those legislative instruments are disallowable by the Parliament. Tax law is full of these kinds of examples.
1: The federal government has defended a major AUKUS shake-up that will see Australia buy three second-hand US submarines. Sean Bindley reports.
3: Critics say scrapping plans for a brand new vessel exposes flaws and reduces the fleet's operational lifespan. Former naval officer Jennifer Parker says the nation is still acquiring a premium military asset.
4: We shouldn't feel shortchanged. Think about this as getting a second-hand Lamborghini that's been well serviced. The submarine that we're going to be getting is still one of the best submarines in the world. Yeah, second-hand, so it's going to have a little bit less life, but it actually makes it easier for us to integrate this new capability.
1: Melbourne rail commuters travelling home got the fright of their lives last night when their Craigieburn line train was rocked by sparks and explosions. Passengers were forced to remain on the train for almost an hour after the explosions, which were apparently caused by an overhead power fault in the North Melbourne area. Wild weather in South Australia has had the state emergency services run off its feet overnight, fielding calls from dozens of people asking for help. With many trees brought down by high winds, warnings have gone out for possible flooding along coastal areas and rivers, with expected rain possibly adding to a high tide this afternoon. In other news, a major milestone has been reached for Australia, with our population now sitting at 28 million people. The Centre for World University Rankings claims years of inadequate funding has contributed to the fall in Australian university rankings. The University of New South Wales and University of Melbourne ranked 52nd and 64th, respectively. And more than 40,000 whales are expected to travel past Sydney as they migrate north this winter. Now checking the Aussie share market, where the All Ords is down 57 points to 89.12, and one Australian dollar is buying 71.55 US cents. This is Air News. The biggest news in the tennis world today is not at Roland Garros, as Air Sports' Paul Walsh explains.
5: After weeks of speculation, Serena Williams has confirmed she will return to competitive tennis in the coming weeks. The 24 times Grand Slam champion has accepted a wildcard entry to play on grass at the Queen's Club in West London. The WTA 500 event is generally considered a major warm-up event to Wimbledon. However, there is no indication at this stage whether the 44-year-old will be offered or accept an invitation to SW19 starting in 4 weeks' time. Paul Walsh for Air Sport.
1: In the AFL, Dockers defender Luke Ryan says Saturday's win over Brisbane was Fremantle's best performance of the season. He's told Sports Today coach Justin Longmuir wanted sustained effort from Woe to Go, and they came pretty close.
6: JL actually wrote on the board, we had 120 minutes as a target. We actually wrote 105, so we're getting there. But that's credit to Brisbane in the last quarter. They just rolled the dice and on the outside and destroyed us, but well, we did do enough in the first three and a bit quarters.
1: In the NRL, Val Holmes is looking at a possible state of origin recall after regaining form in the Dragon shock win over the Broncos. With Brisbane centre Guillemette Shibasaki out with injury, Holmes has told Sports Today he'll be ready to go if the Maroons want him. Australian Independent Radio News.
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9: Hey there, this is Russell Morris. It must be really difficult to make a career out of music these days. Way back in the 70s and 80s, you could actually go to a radio station, talk to the program manager and say, hey, what do you think? And because we got airplay, we became known, which has the snowball effect. Your record starts to move and the record really is the spokesman for the band. For young bands these days, they're not getting any airplay and therefore they're not making a living and therefore the bands are breaking up before they even begin to start. 50% airplay for Australian product would be fantastic. It would be our culture. We're progressing. Let's try and get that airplay level up to 50%.
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11: Welcome back to the live set, folks. Let's get stuck straight back in at Peter Frampton. Frampton comes alive. 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

Oh yeah, how good was Frampton? Frampton comes alive. Amazing stuff. Well, we've still got time this hour, so we're going to check out Peter Frampton. Frampton Comes Alive, the 35th tour. An evening with Peter Frampton. Some selections from it. 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
2: Thanks a lot. Thank you very, very much. Thanks for coming down. I'll see you next time.
3: Thanks very much for listening, folks. This has been Mark Turner for The Live Set. I'll see you next week with another concert in the series.
0: Plenty Valley FM News. 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
4: Hello there, this is Michael Lynch. Australia's lowest paid workers are to receive a pay rise of about $60 a week. Federal politics reporter Nelson Scott reports.
5: The Fair Work Commission has ordered a 4.75% pay increase for close to 3 million award-reliant employees. The ruling lifts the minimum wage from $948 per week to around $1,005. The hike is below what unions had been demanding, but above business expectations. Commission President Adam Hatcher says the decision was necessary because inflation is eating into pay packets.
6: Wage rates in real terms remain lower than what they were in July 2021.
5: Treasurer Jim Chalmers says the rise aligns with the government's calls.
7: Desperately need to see a real wage increase.
5: The opposition argues any benefit to workers will be offset by rising living costs.
4: The Australian population has clicked over 28 million people for the very first time. The Bureau of Statistics population clock uses birth, death, migration and departure figures to estimate the number of people in the country at any one time. Entrepreneur Dick Smith has long been campaigning against rapid population growth, saying it doesn't make sense to him that governments don't have a concrete population plan.
8: If we brought the immigration down to about 70,000 a year, which is still very generous, we would round off the population at about 30 million, and that would be a sensible number. But do you know what? Not one political party has a population plan. Quite amazing.
4: A fresh application has been lodged to install loudspeakers to broadcast the Islamic call to prayer at Sydney's Lakemba Mosque. A similar application was rejected last year, with planning officials now considering a modified plan. Canterbury Bankstown councillor Harry Stavrinos doesn't support the proposal and says he's urging everyone to have their say in the planning process.
9: I don't have any say over local planning matters, but what I would urge all residents to do is put in a submission by the 9th of June on this proposal.
4: In AIR Medical News, diabetes developed during pregnancy is likely an early manifestation triggered by stress. That's a key finding of new research from the University of Queensland, which suggests that gestational and type 2 diabetes could be the same condition. Study lead Caroline Brito Nunez says they're almost identical.
10: So we found that gestational diabetes largely shares the same genetics as type 2 diabetes. And we found very limited evidence that they are actually distinct conditions.
4: A state funeral has been held in Perth to honour the life of Western Australia's longest-serving Member of Parliament. Bill Graydon, who was a decorated World War II veteran, spent 43 years in both state and federal government. Mr Graydon lived to the extraordinary age of 105. In other news, crime on Victoria's public transport network has hit a 10-year high. More than 16,000 offences were recorded in 2025. That's a 19% increase on the previous year. As wild weather lashes Victoria, SES volunteers have responded to almost 200 calls for help in the past 24 hours. This is AIR News. Geelong coach Chris Scott is warning there'll be more goal line reviews after a controversial non-decision robbed the Cats of a late goal in their loss to Carlton. The goal umpire didn't review a behind decision after the ball came off Geelong's Ollie Dempsey's shin. Scott says the non-decision will now see umpires take a more cautious approach.
11: So what we'll likely see is out of an abundance of caution, a lot of reviews, which in turn is going to frustrate people, and then there'll be more commentary about it. But their priority should be, like, to get the decisions right where the technology can help.
4: Matthew Lloyd, meanwhile, is strongly rejecting claims the Essendon legend was part of a push to remove Brad Scott in an attempt to install James Hird as his successor. At the French Open, Italian Matteo Analdi is into the quarterfinals after an epic five-set win against American Francis Tiafoe. The 25-year-old was down 2-1 and down a double break of serve, but responded to win in a match that lasted a mammoth 5 hours, 25 minutes. That audio, thanks to Stan Sport at Australian Independent Radio News.
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1: 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You're listening to Hidden Gems, and we've got some more music coming up, and as I said, we're playing some of my favourites this week. So I'm going to play you one of my favourites, which is a Jimmy Barnes one. So I hope you enjoy this one.

And I hope you enjoyed those two songs. So that was Jimmy Barnes, I'll Die to Be With You Tonight, and Take a Long Road by The Angels, who are one of my favourite bands. You're listening to Hidden Gems on your local station, 88.6 Plenty Valley FM. Now, for those of you who listened to the show a few weeks ago, the Eltham Art Show is on and the entries closed a couple of weeks ago, but you've actually got a chance to go to the art show. So the Rotary Club of Eltham is hosting its second Eltham Art Show with over 350 attending the opening night. This time last year, over 450 paintings hung, 40 3D arts, which included ceramics, sculptures and glass exhibits. The show has been an absolute sellout. So entrances to the exhibits are a really strong connection to early art formations in the area. And these foundations have stretched to the exclusive 20 Melbourne Painting Association, Victoria Arts Society, the Wood End Art Group, and of course their own Mossel Vats. So if you're interested in attending this, the gala opening night is on Wednesday the 30th of August from 6:30 to 9:30, and public viewing is available from Thursday the 31st of August till Sunday the 3rd of September, and it'll be open till the Sunday the 10th of September at Mosselvat, where the 3D artistry is going to be exhibited. So if you've got any inquiries, you can email admin@elthamartshow.org.au. It's held from the 31st of August 2023 to the 3rd of September 2023. You can jump onto their website, which is https://elthamartshow.org.au. Or you can email admin@elthamartshow.org.au. And if you like to ask any questions, you can ring on 0413 056 998. And the show is actually held at the Eltham Community and Reception Centre at 801 Main Road in Eltham, and also at Mosselvat in Eltham. So if you've got not a long on this weekend, maybe head along to the show and have a look at some of our great artists. And there's also pieces available to sell as well. Now we're going to go to another couple of songs, and then we're going to come back and talk about a little bit about budgets and scams. There's been a few scams going on lately, so I thought that'd be a good one to have a talk about. We haven't had our scam watch for this month yet, so we'll have scam watch, and we'll just touch base with our budgets again, because things are getting tighter and the economy seems to just sort of be going along while things are getting tighter for everybody. So I noticed petrol went up the other day, which was quite extraordinary. The price is just unbelievable. So, you know, that has a big impact on you, on businesses, on our personal incomes, on everything. So we'll have a quick look at our budgets after these songs. I hope you have enjoying the show. And remember, if you'd like to ask any questions, you can actually send us an email to hiddengems88.6@gmail.com, or you can actually jump on our Facebook page, Hidden Gems 88.6. And I'm going to go to another one of my favourites, and I'll play it and then tell you all about it afterwards.

And that is Vixens of Fall with That Spell's Gone. And I really do enjoy them. They're a great band. Now, as I said, we're going to have a look at Scamwatch this week. And as July has finished, believe it or not, we've, as a nation, lost $42 million in scams. There's been 26,315 scams reported, and only 9.5% of those are actually from financial loss. Now, obviously, the highest number has been from investment scams, which equates to that $42 million. And then there's also been romance scams, your false billing, jobs and employment scams, and online scams. Now, obviously, with all the scams we talk about, it's important that you don't give any personal information. It's so easy to actually do it. Also watching that you say yes. We got one today, actually, a phone call asking about our internet and telling us to turn our computer on and all sorts of things. Now, the first thing is that our internet isn't a normal internet service, so we know immediately that they're actually a scam when they actually do call. But, you know, so many people do think that there is a problem with their internet. So the first thing to do if you do get something like that, just remember, go and check your internet. Just, you know, they're not going to call you. Your internet provider will never call you and tell you there's an internet problem. I mean, it's always you calling them going, hello, I've got a problem here. So, you know, you want to make sure that if you do get one of those calls, just hang up, because let's be honest, it's never going to be a problem with your internet. It is most likely going to be a scam saying that there's a problem and, you know, then they're trying to get into your computer. And a lot of them will actually say, hey, get your computer up, go to this site so we can actually log in. And you're basically just giving them access to everything. So obviously you do not want to do that. We've got the normal ones, your telephone scams that you get your messages on your phones. Now, remember, the banks aren't sending messages anymore. So if there is a message from the bank saying, hey, click onto this link, don't click it, because that will be a scam. And, you know, we've also got our ATO one going around at the moment. I've heard a couple of those ones. So that's always a good one. The ATO, you know, that you've got a bill outstanding, or that there's that you've missed your tax return, or hey, even that you've got some money coming back. Now, I had a really good one the other day. One of my friends got a letter from the UK, and it basically was, hey, we're a company that's looking after this particular estate, and we believe that you're a relative of this person. Now, normally these would come via an email or something like that, but this was actually a posted letter. It was actually posted from France, but it was a UK company. Now, we thought we'd have a little bit of fun and just have a look. So we jumped onto the UK sites to see if this person was somebody who was real. And when you go into their scam, they've also got a scam alert website over in the UK. And it basically gave all the information about this particular scam and what the people are and who signs the letters and all sorts of things. So it wasn't somebody directly calling or sending an email with a link or anything like that. It was actually a letter saying, hey, you've potentially got money. Now, what we also did was we jumped onto the Unclaimed Money website in the UK to see if that person actually existed, and he didn't. So it was a really interesting thing to go through. Now, we knew immediately that it was a scam, but it was interesting to do some research about it to just clarify and confirm for ourselves that it actually was a scam. So they are becoming more sophisticated, the scams, and, you know, it is very hard to sometimes wonder whether they are or if it's true, or, you know, but I think it's always best to go on the safer side and err with caution and just don't
take everything as if it is a scam. So remember, do not give any personal information. Do not give your account numbers. Do not give your credit card numbers. Do not give any information over the phone to anybody who has rung you. If you do get a call and they say, and you say, look, I'm not sure about this, that's fine. You can actually ring them back. But they'll actually say, here, here's my phone number. Do not call that phone number. Look up the phone number and then call the company direct that you're that's meant to have called you. So, you know, and remember, if you get one of those, hey, mum or hey, dad text messages, remember, ring up the person. Ring them up and say, hey, are you okay? Do you need some money? Because if it's they're saying their phone's not working and you ring them, well, obviously you're going to find out if there is something wrong. So that is always really, really important. Ring up the person and ask them if they've got a problem. If you can't get onto them, just know that it generally is a scam. And the person will do, if it is a family member, they will actually try and contact you in other ways. The other thing is, remember, put a password in place or a safe word that you guys only know as a family. So you can actually say to the person on the phone, hey, what's our safe word? And of course, they won't know it because they are not the family member. So as soon as you do that, you'll find that the communication will stop, the text will stop, all of those sort of things because they can't clarify who they are. So it's really important that you do look at all of that when you're actually doing your scams. And just, I know it's really sad that we've got to be on alert all the time, but we do. Remember, when you answer the phone, if they say, is it you, don't say yes, because they actually record your voice these days. So it's probably best to not stay on the phone and to get off it very quickly and hang up, because with AI these days, they're actually able to record your voice and then use it so that they can actually ring banks and things like that. But if they don't have the passwords and things like that, then it doesn't really matter. But if you've actually given them that information and they've recorded your voice, they're actually able to use AI to actually pretend that it's you. So it's really important that you just hang up these days. It's just a lot safer and the best way to handle the scams. And that way you can continue to keep yourself protected. We're going to go to another couple of songs and then we'll have a quick talk about budgets.

that was Men at Work, Down Under, and that's a typical Australian song, so I hope you enjoyed that one. You're listening to Hidden Gems with G, and just a reminder about our budgets. We haven't talked about them for a little while, so I just wanted to remind you to maybe look at doing your budgets and make sure that you have been doing the updates. Cost of everything's going up, so whether you do it the traditional way of listing everything on a spreadsheet or using you know, whatever way that you do your budget, but you know, make sure that you do increase those prices. Gas, electricity, everything has gone up so much. So if you don't update your budget, you'll never know exactly what is actually the true value of what you've got, and you won't know where you are. So it's really important. It's a great time to look at your budgets and just review them. So, you know, if your gas electricity bills have gone up and you haven't updated them on the spreadsheet, jump on and quickly do it. Food's gone up, so you know you might need to allocate a little bit more to food, and you might also need to allocate a little bit more for petrol. So I usually have a 10% variance in my budget to cover those little costs, but things have gone up so much that 10% isn't actually realistic at the moment. So you might need a 15 or a 20% variance in that budget. So great time at the moment to look at your budget, and just before spring, I mean, let's spring clean our finances. And we're going to be talking about spring cleaning next week, and because it's the start of spring on Friday, so let's have a look at what our spring cleaning can be, and spring clean our budgets and give our budgets a little bit of a clean up and have a look at what we can do. We're going to go to another quick song, and then we're going to go to the news. Thanks.

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5: I was all but 22, I think at the time. I'd been out on the road, lonely at night. And it'd been a while.

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1: Good afternoon, this is Michael Lynch. Australia's lowest paid workers are to receive a 4.75% pay rise, which will amount to an increase of about $60 a week. The Fair Work Commission approved increase will benefit close to 3 million award-reliant employees, and it lifts the minimum wage from $948 per week to around $1,005. The increase is below the 6% the unions had been chasing, but it's above business expectations. Commission President Adam Hatcher says the increase is in response to the impact of inflation, which is eating into pay packets. Treasurer Jim Chalmers says the rise aligns with the government's calls, but the opposition argues that any benefit to workers will be offset by rising living costs. The consumer watchdog is issuing takedown notices to online retailers over the sale of toys and games with high-powered magnets. Amazon, eBay, Kogan and Frugo have all committed to comply with the notices from the ACCC. Deputy Chairwoman Catriona Lowe says the small objects are included in magnetic chess or magnetic battle chess games.
2: These magnets can have catastrophic consequences if swallowed. They can cause life-threatening internal injuries and also represent a choking hazard.
1: Two elderly people remain in hospital this afternoon after their car burst into flames in Brisbane's north. Sarah Patterson has an Air News update on that.
3: Police believe a gas bottle may be to blame for the vehicle exploding in Fitzgibbon around 7:30 this morning, with bystanders and local residents across several suburbs reporting they heard a loud bang. The man and woman in the car were able to get out safely. Both were transported to hospital, where they are in a stable condition. Sarah Patterson, Air News.
1: A public health expert says Australia's decision not to impose travel restrictions on Ebola-affected countries is in line with World Health Organization advice. Italy and Brazil are investigating suspected cases of the rare strain, which is spreading in the Democratic Republics of Congo and Uganda. Dr. Margaret Harris has told Today the global risk still remains low.
4: But they are asking all countries to be vigilant, to know what an Ebola case might look like and to be vigilant at all airports.
1: There's been a major growth in Australia's population in the past 20 years. In 2006, it stood at close to 21 million. Today, it stands at 28 million people. McCrindle Research demographer Mark McCrindle says migration is the main driver of the population boom.
5: We've got the lowest birth rate that we've seen, and so we're leaning more and more. Almost three-quarters of our population increases migration. Two-fifths of the population are in two cities, Sydney and Melbourne.
1: Australia has imposed sanctions on three Israelis and four entities in response to escalating settler violence in the West Bank. Canberra has taken the action as it calls on Israel to address violence in the Middle East region. The Prime Minister of the Solomon Islands has arrived in Canberra ahead of 2 days of meetings with Australian leaders. Matthew Whale is holding talks with Foreign Minister Penny Wong before dining with Anthony Albanese at the Lodge tomorrow. The government is seeking to strengthen security cooperation with the Solomons in an attempt to deter China's influence. This is Air News. After defeating Naomi Osaka and breezing into the quarterfinals at Roland Garros overnight, Arina Sabalenka is on track for a maiden French Open title. The world number one says she has experience on her side.
6: You know, sometimes you have great days, sometimes you feel like nothing is working and you have to fight. So that's my mindset, is basically that I'm ready to do whatever it takes to get this beautiful trophy.
1: In NRL news, Panthers coach Ivan Cleary is unsure as to whether it's too soon to recall Liam Martin to the Blues origin squad. The back rower made his return from a knee injury last weekend, playing 41 minutes in their win over the Warriors. Brumbies winger Corey Toole, meanwhile, has re-signed with Rugby Australia until the end of the 2028 season. In the AFL, Adelaide defender Isaac Cumming was set to have scans today after appearing to aggravate a troublesome hamstring at last night's main session of the week. The Crows defender was trying to prove that he's overcome an issue that he picked up in the game against North Melbourne, but he was in obvious discomfort, which all but rules him out for Thursday night's match against Geelong. Adelaide will have to replace Riley Philthorpe who'll miss the match through suspension, while Isaac Rankine will also miss with a calf niggle. Meantime, it's a quiet day for Port Adelaide as they prepare for Saturday night's away clash against the West Coast. Australian Independent Radio News.
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8: 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As always, we always start our hour off with our card reading for the community. And this week's cards have been chosen from the Moonology Oracle cards, which are by Yasmin Boland. And the card that's been chosen this week is the Full Moon in Leo, which is Don't Let Pride Get in Your Way. So the card reads, have you been letting your pride become an obstacle? Is the question you've asked based on your ego or is it on your heart? Leo energy is about the heart. Think of the big-hearted king of the jungle, the lion. Its energy is magnificent, but when it's combined with the rush of the full moon, it can be over the top. This card may have come to you because you need to end a deadlock that has developed. More love and thought for the greater good are the solution to this dilemma. If you're not been doing as you would have been done lately, this is a time to find a balance between your own needs and the needs of others around you. This is a time that can help with all relationships. So our teaching is when the full moon comes into Leo, it can be a wonderful bright time where people feel more confident to show the world their talents and assets. That's the upside of this card. However, take note that the full moon in Leo combination creates a sort of tension between your needs and the needs of others in your network. Leo full moon is a time to release pride. So basically this week we've got to look at what we're actually doing and ask ourselves, are we doing it from our ego or are we doing it from our heart? And look, the reason and the way you can determine that is when you think about it, where does it feel right? Does it feel in your heart that it's the right thing or is it more in your head? Is it, you know, are you trying to achieve something for your greater good or because of the recognition of it and therefore telling somebody about it and letting the whole world know? Or are you doing it because it feels right? It's something that you innately want to do. And, you know, that's one of the things that we need to think about when we're actually doing things. Why are we doing what we do? Are we doing it for other people or are we doing it for ourselves? So maybe this week when you're thinking about what to do, take a step back, think about what you're doing, and think, is this for me? Is it for the greater good? Or is it just so that I get recognition that I think I should be getting? So I hope that card helps you. Now, we've got a couple of requests today, and I had the pleasure of going to a really good friend, Rochelle's birthday on the weekend, and I'm going to be playing a song for her, but I was also talking to her daughter, and she's also requested a song. So the two songs that we're going to have today are a song by Shepherd, which is so cool. It's Geronimo, which always a really good one to get us going. And then we're going to have Vanessa Amorosi. So I'll see you after these couple of songs. And then we're going to be talking to Deb in relation to our stress and anxiety and what we can actually do to help us through this time and actually get over this and be able to live that full, wonderful life that we all want to live.

0: was Vanessa Amorossi with This Is Who I Am. And as I said, that's for Chloe and Rochelle. So thank you both for listening. And as I said, happy birthday to Rochelle for the weekend. So you're listening to Hidden Gems on 88.6 Plenty Valley FM. If you have a request, you can actually send it through to our website, email at hiddengems88.6@gmail.com or jump on our Facebook page, hiddengems88.6, and let us know what you'd like to hear or if you have a question that you'd like to ask from any of those segments that we have or anything else that you'd like to know. We'll be able to look up the answers or find the answers for you if I don't know them. So we're now going to be talking to Deborah, and Deb was on a number of months ago in relation to psychotherapy and hypnosis and how great it is. And I'm very fortunate that I'm going to be seeing Michael Yapko, who is actually one of the world's leading psychotherapists over the next few days, and he's actually going to be setting up a new app called Mindset. And I'll be talking a lot about that next week and how the app can actually be beneficial. It's already live. There are a number of things on that app already, but the great thing is that they're going to have this hypnosis psychotherapy, and I believe it's for anxiety. So it will be really interesting to pass this information on to the community, because let's be honest, anything that we can use is a benefit to us, and any tools that we can get that will help us de-stress and be able to live in the moment rather than worrying about the future or worrying about the past is always a great thing. So we're going to talk to Deb now, and if you've got any queries, send them through. And welcome back to Hidden Gems. We're very fortunate to be able to talk to Deborah. And we've had Deborah on before. She's a hypnosis psychotherapist. And we're actually going to talk to Deb today about the stress and anxiety that people are seeing. If you remember a few weeks ago when we were talking to Tony, he mentioned that if you wake up during the night between 1 and 3, I think it was, that it's actually stress related. So welcome, Deborah. How are you?
1: I'm good, thank you. Thanks for having me.
0: Excellent. So are you finding that as a hypnotherapist and psychotherapist that you're actually finding a lot more people coming for stress and anxiety?
1: Yeah, that's right. And it's one of my specialities actually is working with people with stress and anxiety. And it's definitely an increasing problem, which I think you probably only need to speak to your neighbour or friends or people at work to hear the sort of general conversations around, you know, things like the cost of living crisis and just increasing pressures on families. And people are just finding their level of resilience maybe is reducing, and they're finding it harder to sort of cope with the day-to-day stuff. Yeah, so and it comes in a couple of forms. An increase in anxiety amongst children too, a growing problem, but obviously that's off the back of, I suppose, of what the adults are experiencing. So the children tend to be mirroring what's sort of happening with the adults.
0: Okay, so if the adults are actually able to get a handle, I suppose, on their anxiety and their stress levels, that will actually go through to the kids as well.
1: Yeah, that's right, because a lot of the way that people respond is we tend to respond in ways in which often we saw our parents responding when we were younger. Mm-hmm. And so we're almost sort of pre-programmed to behave a certain way when we're in sort of stressful situations. And what we do is we can help people understand that it is a pattern that they've learned and that we can actually teach them a different way of being. So with any situation, really, it comes down to really two things. You can either change what you're actually doing in the situation, which sometimes is possible, sometimes it's not. Mm-hmm. And the other side of the coin would be also change the viewing, change the perception of what's actually going on. And that can often actually open up everybody's mindset to be able to come up with other solutions. But people often can get caught up into the anxiety and worry loop.
0: Yep.
1: And they can't really get themselves out. So that's where we come in and we show them different ways of thinking about their particular situation.
0: So how does that actually work?
1: So with what we do in strategic psychotherapy is we really look at patterns of behaviour and patterns of thinking. So we don't really say that people have anxiety. We talk in terms of people doing anxiety, because really, to be anxious, your sort of common denominator is yourself. Right. You're often there. So you have to think certain ways and believe certain things to be anxious. So maybe one of the easiest ways to say it is people say to me, you know, about having stressful jobs. And of course, there are some jobs that are stressful, and someone might even find them jobs that are anxiety inducing, but yet there are people that can do them
0: mm-hmm.
1: with relatively not high level of stress or really feeling those levels of stress and anxiety.
0: Yep.
1: So we get interested in people like that. How do they do that?
0: Mm-hmm.
1: What do they say to themselves? You know, how do they manage their emotions? How do they, what's the internal conversation that they have in their head? And we find that it is different. And it's not, for example, that they don't have negative thoughts coming up in their mind, but they just don't listen to them. They actually have a mechanism to sort of go, you know what, that's not a useful thought, so I'm not going to go with that. Okay. Here's a better one. So, and it's not about being super positive. It's not just saying, oh, you know, everything's great and everything's wonderful, because that doesn't work neither. But it is having, they do have mechanisms that are much more efficient and effective. So we do that. We talk to people about how they can be more effective in the way that they think and talk to themselves about particular issues.
0: Okay, so you're saying that if the way we speak to ourselves
1: mm.
0: can actually have a huge effect on our stress levels and our anxiety.
1: Correct. Yeah.
0: All right.
1: Because there's always going to be pressures of life.
0: Mm-hmm.
1: You know, whether it's your job, your boss, things that you have to, deadlines, your kids, those things are going to exist. But it's what you do internally that matters. And in fact, some of the things, the stresses of life actually will be there whether you're there or not. They're
0: yep.
1: just things. They just happen. You know, everyone's got to pay taxes and, you know, deal with the cost of living and everything else. But I sometimes say to people, imagine yourself in a boat in the ocean, and then you've got these pressures pressing on the outside of the hull of the boat. So those are the everyday stuff, the stuff that everyone has to deal with. And then you're sitting in the middle of that boat. And then there's what you do internally. That internal process, the conversations that you have with yourself about what's happening, and the story you tell yourself about those external pressures matters. So one of the things I say to my clients is, imagine there's a car accident and nobody's injured, but the car is crushed. And there are two people in that car. And one person walks away from that car accident and they say, well, that was a really bad day. Glad it's over. And the other person walks away from the same accident and says, that was terrible. That's the most horrendous thing that's ever happened to me in my life. I'm probably never going to get in a car again. And in fact, I might not even drive again. So the thing has happened. The car accident has definitely happened. No one can take that away. But it's the responses that people have had to that actual situation and what they tell themselves about that that changes whether someone suffers greatly or someone suffers less.
0: Okay, so how do you go about changing those thoughts for that person who's in the accident that thinks it's the most horrible day that they've ever had? How do you go about changing that kind of thought pattern?
1: Well, we call it the attribution style.
0: Okay.
1: Basically, what it's referring to is a story that you tell yourself about the reasons why you think that particular thing has happened. So if you believe that you're destined to always have a horrible experiences in your life, that might be the type of story that you tell yourself. It's just another thing. It's just another long line of bad things that always happen to me. So we get people to understand how to make clearer distinctions between their thoughts
0: mm-hmm.
1: and determine what's actually a thought that's useful as opposed to one that isn't. So that car accident example, clearly one type of thinking is far more useful than the other.
0: So it's kind of like power of positive thinking. Like if you think more positively, then you're going to get a better outcome than if you're actually thinking negatively.
1: Well, yes and no, because the whole thing around, I don't know if you've been in a situation where it's been so terrible, you just can't think positively about it.
0: Yeah.
1: But you can view it in a way that's going to be more helpful.
0: Okay, so it's about viewing the situation
1: yes.
0: rather than thinking about the situation.
1: Yeah. And working out what you're responsible for example, what you're not. Is this an effective way of thinking right now, even though this is a horrible situation? So like the cost of living crisis at the moment, it's difficult for many people. Most people can probably work out, you know, sitting and crying for 3 days is not going to help. But you can step back and go, okay, what's in my control? What can I do right now? What's the next best thing I can do? So it's not about necessarily being positive, but it is being having a more realistic assessment of yourself and also the situation that you're in.
0: Okay. All right. Well, we might just go to a quick song and then we'll come back and find out a little bit more about what we can actually do.

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0: And welcome back to Hidden Gems on your local station, 88.6 Plenty Valley FM. And we've just heard Midnight Oil, Beds Are Burning, and You Shook Me All Night Long by AC/DC. And as I said, this week I'm playing all my favourite songs. So our Aussie classics, and those are two that I remember bopping around to and just, really enjoying. So I hope you enjoyed those as well. And we've got a lot of mixed music today because I have a very eclectic tastes in music. I like everything from classical all the way up to heavy metal. So we've got literally everything today. As I said, we're talking to Deb. We're going to go back to Deb now and we'll talk to you after.
1: And welcome back. You're listening to Hidden Gems with G on your local station, 88.6 Plenty Valley FM. And we're very fortunate today to have Deb in talking to us. And we've been talking about the way people think in terms of a situation in relation to stress and anxiety. So you're saying that we can look at the situation from a different point of view. So what tools can you actually give us that will actually allow us to do that? Or how do we actually do it? Probably is the best question.
2: Sorry. Okay. So one of the things that what we do in the clinic is we will ask, so situation has happened. And of course you get an emotional response to that. And you also get certain thoughts that go through your mind too. So I've mostly focused on the thinking, but there's also the feeling, the emotional experience that someone has too. Mm-hmm. And so we start working from a strategic perspective and we ask really quite strategic questions around, say, for example, emotions. People are often surprised that just because they have an emotion, it doesn't actually make it true. Now, it feels that that's sort of counterintuitive. People will say to me all the time, well, but how can you say that? You know, I feel the emotion. And I can say, yeah, I understand that you feel them. But have you ever had an emotion, for example, that you were absolutely convinced was correct, and then you found out later that it wasn't true? And often people, with a bit of prompting, can actually start coming up with situations where that has been the case. So a situation might evoke really strong emotions in you. But we teach people how to step back from that and actually evaluate whether that actually is a true or valid emotion. And even if it is valid, the next part of the process will be, well, is it useful? Is it useful to keep doing this? So we're sort of pulling people out of being just completely caught up in the emotional experience of whatever's happening for them, but also get them to step back and step out and almost observe themselves a little bit and go, hang on a minute. And we all do it. We all get caught up at some point, but it's just not staying there too long. You know, emotional responding is not, you wouldn't be human if you didn't do that, but it's not getting caught up in that for too long.
1: So it's more about, as you said, it's more a situation where you feel it, but you don't stay in it.
2: That's right. And you also make an assessment of it.
1: Yep.
2: Is it useful?
1: And how does that reduce our stress and anxiety levels then?
2: Well, basically, you know, you're not running a pattern that's actually, you know, obviously your body responds to what you think, really, and the evidence is well and truly there with regards to that. And that has long-term health impacts when people are sort of running those sort of patterns. They're just not useful for them to keep doing that. But people get caught up in it. They don't know how to get themselves out. So we very much focus on how people are doing that mm-hmm. and how can they get themselves out of that. And it's hard to actually explain in just a few minutes exactly the processes because there's so many different techniques and approaches that we take. Right. And obviously hypnotherapy is one of them too. The good thing about hypnosis is that it's quite a passive thing, actually. You're just sitting there and listening to the hypnotherapist provide you with certain strategies and ideas and suggestions. Right. And people are often surprised at how quickly they can actually start to get results from that. But it's a combination of things. I'm an integrative therapist, so I use lots of different approaches.
1: Right.
2: So strategic psychotherapy, hypnosis, and many other things too. And really, it depends on who is sitting in front of me as to what I decide to do with them. And that's mutually based, obviously, from what they're telling me to.
1: So you're saying that there's no one-fit shop where you do it the same way for every single person. It's literally an individual thing.
2: It's individualised, yeah, absolutely. And it should be that way because, you know, individual circumstances, you know, there's a psychological aspect, there's a social aspect of their experience. So I'm very much listening to what are they experiencing, what's happening for them mm-hmm. and how are they doing their particular version of whatever's going on. And what I mean by that is how are they doing their version of being anxious? And that's the bit where I get really interested and we start pulling that apart with some of those strategic questions, you know, for example, how does someone work out whether or not a particular feeling is worth pursuing or not? And often people don't even realize they've got a choice around that.
1: Well, yeah, you think a feeling is a feeling and you just go with it.
2: Yeah, that's right. But people, the most effective people in the world, they do feel the same feelings, obviously, like we all do. But they have really good strategies for not necessarily going with it. And I'm not saying all feelings are not good, because so many feelings are amazing.
1: Yeah.
2: But it has having the capacity to make a distinction between those that are useful and those that are not.
1: And obviously staying within that feeling for extended time is not a healthy thing anyway.
2: No, that's right. But often people don't have the tools to be able to pull themselves out. And I can tell you, as a therapist, I use these tools myself every day. I too have, you know, a life. I've got family and children and daughter-in-laws and things like that. So, you know, I have to use these tools too. So I'm not working with people in ways that I'm not doing for myself. So I know these things work.
1: Okay. And that's a really good thing to know, because it's great to talk about these things, but to actually know that they actually work is a very different situation.
2: Yeah. And look, people get caught up in the drama cycle. People, you know, especially when you're working with younger people. I don't know what you were like when you were a teenager, but I know I was quite dramatic. But a lot of teens get really caught up in that, and parents don't know how to deal with that. And they get caught in this drama loop that, and everyone's sort of doing the same thing, and it's very emotionally driven. And there's no one sort of standing at the side going, hang on a minute, let's just step out of this and let's just work our way through this. Now, I'm not saying this is easy, but it is very doable. These processes are teachable, and people do come back and report to us how successful they've been. So it's a combination of things, but it really just start with an awareness of how you're thinking and being aware of the emotional feelings that come up for yourself and how to deal with that. Because there can be this belief of just go with your feelings are always right. Well, I can tell you that they're not.
1: Okay. Are you saying our feelings aren't always right? Mm. Can you give me an example of what you mean by that? Like,
2: well, there's one, a quick one that I use with my clients all the time. And I'll say to them, I see children. And so the child may have sent a text message to a friend that they know very well, mm-hmm. and they don't respond back. And they're looking at the phone, they're going, well, that's a bit strange. And of course, if someone's not answered you in a teen's world within a minute, there's something wrong. And then a few minutes go by, half an hour, they're still checking the phone, no answer. They try and call them, no answer. And by this point, the teenager's already getting feelings of worry. Maybe it's something I did, maybe it's something I said. A bit more time goes by, maybe it's 3 o'clock in the afternoon and they've still not heard back from their friend. And by this point, they're running a lot of thoughts through their mind. And it's usually on the lines of, I'm not good enough. I'm never going to get a friend again. It's when I said that last week. It's me. I'm hopeless. And they start on this cascade of thinking. And of course, that generates some really negative feelings that come along with that.
1: Mm-hmm.
2: And let's say it gets to the evening and they're still not heard. Sometimes teenagers tell me they're now throwing up because they haven't heard anything from their friend. And the conclusion they're coming to is that it's something that they've done. And then the next morning, they get a text message from their friend saying, oh, I'm really sorry, but, you know, I dropped the phone in the toilet. And usually people immediately go, oh, it's okay, don't worry about it. And it was something like that, totally denying that they'd spent the previous 24 hours worrying themselves and saying terrible things to themselves and making themselves feel really unhappy.
1: Gosh.
2: So the feelings were strong. They were real. And the thoughts were there, but none of it was true.
1: That makes absolute sense. We might go to another quick song, and then when we get back, maybe you can actually give us a couple of tools or things that we can start doing to work on ourselves now, if that's possible.

0: back. We're with Deb, who is a hypnosis psychotherapist, and we've been talking today about stress and anxiety, and it seems to be something that's really relevant to everybody at the moment. We've got the stress of money. There's just so many things going on in our world at the moment. So we were talking about feelings not being true before. So what can we do to stop this, or how can we prevent ourselves from going down that rabbit hole, if that's
1: Well, I think the first thing is having an level of an awareness that we do these things. Mm-hmm. And as I just said there with the whole emotions and feelings, when people say just go with the feelings, clearly that was not the right strategy in that circumstance.
0: Yeah.
1: What would have been a better thing would have been if that person would have gone, okay, they've not heard back, what could I do? And that's just not about how you feel. It's what you can actually do in the real world.
0: Mm-hmm.
1: So maybe a strategy would have been to ring a friend that knows this friend. Hey, have you heard from Harry? Have you heard from him? The friend says, no, I've not heard. Pretty immediately now, the way that you think about the situation and feel about the situation will change.
0: Okay.
1: And all you did was actually get some information outside of yourself. So when people use their only evidence as being how they feel, that's where we can get ourselves into problems. So by simply going and checking in this case with someone else, were they having the same problem? And they were, immediately you've allowed yourself to go, you know what? Okay, it's probably not me. There's something else going on. Now that might create something else in the fact you might go, oh, I'm worried about them now. I hope they're okay. But the point is you're now not blaming yourself and saying terrible things to yourselves that simply was not true.
0: Right.
1: And one of the good things to do is, you know, if a feeling comes up, just say to yourself, is this a valid feeling? Now you can look around and see, you know, situations happening, maybe the kids screaming or whatever it is, and you're feeling angry. Well, it may be valid, but the next thing to say to yourself, well, is it useful? Is it useful for me to keep doing this?
0: Yeah.
1: And for the most part, usually the answer is not.
0: So it's that old saying, the definition of insanity is doing the same thing over and over again and expecting a different result.
1: Exactly right.
0: So basically you're saying don't do the same thing.
1: Yes.
0: Stop yourself and ask a question.
1: Yeah, of yourself.
0: Yep.
1: And not necessarily believing, as I say, because you're feeling and thinking it, that it's necessarily true.
0: Okay.
1: You know, so this is how people sort of get themselves into situations where they really start to suffer. So, as I said, with the car accident example, you know, the car accident happened. No one can take that away. That has definitely happened. It's a thing. But what you do next matters.
0: Yep.
1: So whether you walk away and say, well, that was a bad experience, I'm glad it's over, or you walk away and say, that was the worst thing that's ever happened to me, and now I'm not only not going to drive, I'm never going to leave the house again, that's the bit that you've added on.
0: Yep.
1: That's the suffering piece that you've actually done to yourself.
0: So how do you stop doing that if you are somebody who is prone to doing that?
1: Well, you can come and see us, but other than
0: yes.
1: that, is, as I said, is it valid? Is it useful? And the next thing would be, what's a more useful feeling? Well, actually, the best thing to do is what is a more useful thought that I could engage in right now?
0: Mm-hmm.
1: And so it doesn't have to be, and it can't be often, life's amazing and it's, and you know, everything's rainbows and unicorns. That's not how the brain works.
0: Yep.
1: But you can certainly do something that's more useful than what you're doing. So if you're raging about something, a more useful emotion might just be, I'm just going to be neutral about this.
0: Okay.
1: And so sometimes saying things to you, well, I can tell you what I do. When things happen within my family, in my own mind, I'm often saying to myself, well, that's just really interesting.
0: Okay.
1: That's interesting. I spent a lot of my day going, that's interesting. In my head, wouldn't necessarily say it out loud.
0: Yeah.
1: But say, for example, you know, something's happening with one of your kids and they've got a particular view on something that you might not agree with, and you know that probably your opinion is not wanted or being asked for, I just in my mind go, that's really, really interesting. And what that does is it just diffuses any emotional sort of pull.
0: Yeah.
1: And puts you in a position where you can just observe more what's going on. And come from a much more, I like to talk about it as being dignified,
0: mm-hmm.
1: much more dignified position.
0: Yep.
1: So you're not being pulled into that emotional turmoil with that drama cycle that I was talking about earlier.
0: One of the things I also do is in that drama section is actually make it normal. So, you know, if something's happening like that car accident, it's not a normal everyday experience.
1: Correct.
0: So I actually say, well, I'm having a normal reaction to an abnormal situation.
1: That's right.
0: And I think people forget that. It's okay to have that reaction in that moment. It's about whether you choose to stay in that
1: Correct.
0: Or you choose to actually move on.
1: That's right. And the story you tell yourself about how come that's happened.
0: Yep.
1: We try and avoid using the words why, because why tends to get you into a bit of a downward spiral.
0: Mm-hmm.
1: But we are meaning-making machines. We try and do that. But sometimes there is no why. It just is. Just sometimes things are just the way they are. And that sometimes can be hard for people to accept. So, but you're right, you know, what you said there too.
0: Okay, excellent. Well, it's, as always, it's really great to talk to you and find out what we can actually do. And, you know, this is something else that we can do is start questioning ourselves, question our thoughts, question our emotions, and actually find out if they are real and if they are valid. And then from there, find out the best way to go. And maybe that's what we can talk about next time is how we then take this to the next step.
1: Yeah, absolutely.
0: Awesome. Well, thank you again. Really appreciate you coming in and love speaking to you.
1: No worries. Thank you.
2: So thank you to Deb. I really appreciate her time and finding out all about hypnosis and psychotherapy and what we can actually do ourselves to put us into a better frame of mind. And maybe that's what you can actually try this week. Well, as always, the week's gone really quick and I would love to play you my favorite song in the world, and it's Come Said the Boy by Mondo Rock. And I'd like to thank Rolly for this. He's actually given me this particular version of the song. This is a live version of Come Said the Boy. And look, I remember singing to this when I was younger, and just look, it just has so much meaning. It's a really great song, great Aussie song. So I hope you have an awesome week. And remember, if you see somebody without a smile, give them one of yours. And I'll see you this week. This time next week from 2 to 4 on Tuesday with Hidden Gems. Have a great week.

0: 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Life-changing care shouldn't cost you the earth.
1: Good afternoon. This is Michael Lynch. Federal politicians are voicing concern that Treasurer Jim Chalmers may have far too much power when it comes to the latest tax changes. Legislation reining in the capital gains tax discount and negative gearing concessions are expected to be passed in Parliament later this month. But accountants have identified nine areas where the Treasurer is able to use his discretion to make changes. A development that's concerning One Nation's Barnaby Joyce.
2: I think your people in Australia are kind of sick of government and bureaucrats by executive instruments changing things which they don't get a look at. And now we've got things just in the legislation corpus itself that says, well, you know, you might be voting for this today, but what we do tomorrow, who knows?
1: A war of words is raging in Victoria's corridors of power, with the opposition Liberals accusing the Labor government of gaslighting the state after it was revealed that new IBAC powers will not be legislated until the end of next year. The state's anti-corruption watchdog will be granted long-called-for follow-the-money powers to investigate alleged CFMEU corruption on big build work sites. But the Premier Jacinda Allen says a working group will take the next 18 months to develop the detail. Shadow Attorney General James Newbury says the Premier is not only pretending to do something, but she's also refusing to act on corruption.
3: Just like the Com Games, we know that there are promises made before the election and there's Labor broken promises if they were to be elected. Fortunately, Victorians have a chance in November this year to vote out this rotten government and see corruption cleaned up.
1: Making financial ends meet for Australia's lowest paid workers may become a little less stressful from July 1. That's when a 4.75% pay increase kicks in. The pay increase approved by the Fair Work Commission means that from next month, the minimum wage will increase from $948 per week to around $1,005. The rise is below what the ACTU was hoping for, but it's more than business had expected. Fair Work Commission President Adam Hatcher says a decline in real wage growth was a key factor in the decision to lift the minimum wage.
4: A fundamental consideration which must be balanced against these matters is that most modern award-reliant employees are still in the position that their wage rates in real terms remain lower than what they were in July 2021 prior to the post-pandemic spike in inflation.
1: But as if to prove the old saying that the rich get richer and the poor get poorer, Australia's billionaires have grown $25 billion richer over the past year as the wealth gap widens. A new report from Oxfam reveals the record surge comes at a time when more than 3.5 million Australians live in poverty. In other news, a major milestone has been reached for Australia, with our population now sitting at 28 million people. That's an increase of 8 million in the past 20 years. The Centre for World University Rankings claims years of inadequate funding has contributed to the fall in the rankings of Australian unis. The University of New South Wales and University of Melbourne are now ranked 52nd and 64th, respectively. And more than 40,000 whales are soon expected to leave Sydney as they migrate north this winter. This is Air News. It's quarterfinals day at the French Open, and with his preview of all the action, over to Paul Walsh at Roland Garros.
5: The Ukraine will be guaranteed one place in the women's semi-final when Elena Svitolina and Marta Kostyuk meet in their semi-finals clash tonight at Roland Garros. The good friends have met on two previous occasions, with the record showing one win apiece. For Kostyuk, she'll be aiming for her first appearance in a Grand Slam semi-final. She's looking forward to the challenge.
6: She's a legend of Ukrainian tennis, and, you know, such an honour to share the court with her.
5: Pick of the matches in the men's draw will be the clash between the 19-year-old Spaniard Rafael Hodar, testing himself against the number 2 seed Alexander Zverev, a player determined to secure his first Grand Slam title.
1: The Kangaroos are preparing to walk a financial tightrope as they head to WA as part of a lucrative new deal to play back-to-back AFL home games against the West Coast and Fremantle. Sarah Patterson reports.
7: For some teams, it's been a success. For others, a disaster. Selling home games interstate has become commonplace in the modern AFL era. North Melbourne will play its home games in the West over these next 2 weeks, the Roos having been able to split the ledger for relocated home games for well over a decade now. The WA deal is believed to be worth about $2.5 million a season and allows the Shin Boners to bring two other home games back to Melbourne from Tasmania.
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9: Well, partly cloudy for the afternoon, perhaps a little wet later. Tonight, 12 degrees. Tomorrow, 16. Cloudy and possibly wet also. And Thursday, much the same. Currently, 16.
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9: On National Rocky Road Day. 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

0: It's The Clash. Magnificent Dance. Yes, do it like no one's taking a video. They probably are, right? And at 10 o'clock this Friday night, The Kitchen Sink features performance artist Laurie Anderson. 88.6, Plentyville FM with some Laurie up next.
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9: As a young artist in the 70s, I was friends with the artist Chris Burden, the artist who was famous for nailing himself to the hood of a Volkswagen, locking himself in a locker for 5 days, and having a friend shoot him in the arm. Now, Chris and I were often on art panels, and people would say, "Tell us, what is your work about? Why do you do it?" And Chris never talked about the reasons he shot himself. He talked about this kind of weird, really technical gun lingo, like what brand of pistol he liked best, what caliber bullet he liked to use. So I wrote a song for him called "It's Not the Bullet That Kills You, Chris. It's the Hole."

have a conversation. What's the deal with these crooked contracts? You're just like my dad, leave a trail of destruction. If there was a God, I'd ask a lot of questions. And people always tell me that I ask too many questions. And if there was a God, he'd probably be in finance and he'd take his coffee black.

0: 88.6, Plain Valley FM, Eloise Tedford, Pearl Necklaces, oh, very tasteful, and Associate Professor Millard Haghini, who specialises in urban risk and resilience at the University of Melbourne, says size matters in regard to what he calls a vehicle's impact potential. He's proposing the penalties for traffic offences like speeding should be scaled to the size and weight of a vehicle. In other words, bigger cars should get bigger fines because they can potentially cause more damage. In 2025, 1,300 people lost their lives on Australian roads, with people outside the vehicles, pedestrians, cyclists and others on foot, accounting for 512 of those deaths. Perhaps not looking where they were going. And roads, by this is very interesting, roads with a 50-kilometre speed limit recorded nearly 20% more fatalities. So the slower people went, it wasn't necessarily better. Perhaps looking where you're going is. What do you think? Let me know on the text line 0468 277 886. Should larger vehicles get larger fines? 0468 277 886.
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1: I'm Mark Dransfield. The ACTU has welcomed the decision to raise the minimum wage. From next month, Australia's lowest paid workers will see their earnings rise to about $1,005 a week. The ACTU had initially called for a larger increase to help combat high inflation, but Secretary Sally McManus says the decision will still bring some relief.
2: This is a really good outcome for everyone struggling with cost of living. In particular, of course, lowest paid Aussies are the ones that are struggling the most with cost of living, and they need this pay rise absolutely.
1: However, industry groups claim the minimum wage has now been raised to an unaffordable level for most businesses. IVF clinics in Victoria will face greater scrutiny under new laws following a series of bungles, including a woman giving birth to a stranger's baby. State Health Minister Harriet Shing says providers will be required to meet strict new rules.
3: There can be conditions imposed upon providers, whether that's their financial viability, the standards and reporting measures that they are required to comply with, or the processes whereby they engage with people who are seeking or receiving their services.
1: A preliminary investigation into a plane crash near Broome has found the pilot may have pressed the wrong button while operating the engines in a manual mode. Two pilots and five passengers were on board the plane when both engines shut down soon after taking off from Broome Airport in March. One person was injured. The Australian Transport Safety Bureau has found one of the aircraft's engine fuel controllers was not working at the time of the crash. A takedown notice has been issued to online platforms over the sale of toys and games using high-powered magnets. The small, potentially deadly objects are included in magnetic chess and magnetic battle chess games. ACCC Deputy Chairwoman Katrina Lowe says four online retailers have agreed to act.
4: The ACCC has issued takedown requests to four online marketplaces, Amazon, eBay, Kogan and Frugo, as part of our investigation into toys and games that contain potentially deadly magnets.
1: Australia's highest number of billionaires on record have added more than $25 billion to their fortunes over the last year. New data shows the 20 richest individuals now hold more wealth than the bottom 3 million households combined. Oxfam Australia Chief Executive Jennifer Tierney says families are struggling with daily living costs and recent tax changes don't go far enough.
5: This is at a moment where Australians are facing food insecurity, rising housing prices and really suffering when trying to fill up their cars at the pump.
1: Australia has imposed sanctions on three Israelis and four entities in response to escalating settler violence in the West Bank. The government has taken the action as it calls on Israel to address violence in the region. Air showbiz and the life of Gene Wilder is coming to the big screen. The biopic will cover his life story and his biggest performances in movies like Willy Wonka and the Chocolate Factory, Young Frankenstein and also Blazing Saddles. This is Air News. First to AFL, and Fremantle's Shea Bolton, Geelong's Mark O'Connor and the Western Bulldogs' Edward Richards have accepted fines for careless contact with an umpire. NRL and Panthers coach Ivan Cleary is unsure whether it's too soon to recall Liam Martin to the Blues' origin squad. The back rower made his return from a knee injury, playing 41 minutes in their win over the Warriors. Cleary says Martin has had a fair bit of time off, having not played since round six.
6: I'm not sure, hey. Like, he's obviously been there a lot and understands that kind of arena, but hard to say, really, based on what he's just done.
1: Turning to tennis, and Serena Williams has announced a shock comeback, set to play doubles at Queen's in the lead-up to Wimbledon. John McEnroe says there's no doubt the 23-time slam winner is looking to chase down Margaret Court's record of 24.
7: She expected to go out and win every match she played. She was upset even after she had the kid that she wasn't winning the majors. So if she's coming back, she's not coming back because I'm happy to play and it's fun. She wants to go win another major.
1: And in cricket news, the ICC has given approval for the use of pink balls in test matches impacted by bad light. Australian Independent Radio News.
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0: Well, perhaps a little bit of rain later on this evening. Tonight, 12 degrees. Tomorrow, 16. Cloudy and possibly wet. And Thursday, much the same, currently 16.
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88.6, Planet Valley FM, and on National Rocky Road Day, where is my Rocky Road? I seem to have misplaced it. It was originally inspired by dumping an eclectic variety of leftovers into cheap chocolate. That's how it developed. And therefore, the rules, if there are any, for making Rocky Road of any kind are pretty flexible, to say the least. Simply use whatever you feel like or whatever's on hand in the kitchen. And do be sure to drop me off a sample for evaluation.

0: Flora Mula, Got Me. And have you been able to claim your 20% registration rebate yet? Some people, very keenly, were trying very early Monday morning and not getting very far, apparently. It seems to be all fixed now and working well. Of course, our registration could have been just simply reduced by 20%, but then we wouldn't have gotten that instant dopamine hit. Yes. After all, it is an election year. Up next on Plenty Valley FM, Crime Stoppers with our new correspondent, Clem.
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0: 88.6, Plenty Valley FM, and on the line from Crime Stoppers is Clem. What's happening this week?
4: Well, we've got our three wanted. First up is Lahiru Kumarajedon. Kumarajedon is wanted by police for failing to answer bail, trafficking methamphetamines and theft. The 26-year-old is described as 180 centimetres tall with a solid build. He has brown eyes, black hair and a dark complexion. 10 warrants have been issued for his arrest. He is known to frequent Noble Park. Our second wanted for this week is Thomas Dolman. Dolman is wanted by police for failing to answer bail, theft and driving whilst disqualified. The 48-year-old is described as 160 centimetres tall with a thin build. He has green eyes, brown hair and a fair complexion. 6 warrants have been introduced for his arrest. Dolman frequents the Dandenong area. A third wanted this week is Hassan Debarge. Debarge is wanted by police for burglary, obtaining property by deception and theft. The 23-year-old is described as 107 centimetres tall with a medium build. He has brown eyes, black hair and a fair complexion. 29 warrants have been introduced for his arrest. He is known to frequent the Dallas area. Images of these people and many more can be found on crimestoppersvic.com.au. You can submit an anonymous report online or by calling 1800 333 000.
0: Okay, and our scam of the week?
4: Yeah, our scam of the week is invoice fraud. This is where scammers use fake or altered invoices to trick businesses and people into making unauthorised payments, often leading to significant financial losses. Scammers create fake invoices that appear to come from legitimate suppliers or businesses. 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They can also duplicate invoices by sending the same invoice multiple times in an attempt to receive payment more than once. How to avoid this scam? If you run a business, educate employees about the signs of invoice fraud and the importance of verifying invoices before making payments. Look for spelling mistakes, bad grammar and unusual punctuation. And remember, if you've been scammed, report at the Scam Watch at scamwatch.gov.au or to Crime Stoppers.
0: Okay, and what else are we covering this week, Clem?
4: Yeah, well, we've got our crime topic, why young people need to speak up against sexism. When we hear something sexist, harmful or degrading and say nothing, we're not staying neutral. We're giving it space to grow. Silence can fuel harmful attitudes and behaviours. If jokes, put-downs or locker room talk go unchallenged, they can normalise disrespect and create environments where violence and abuse feel excusable. Young people have enormous power to change this. Calling out sexism and disrespect helps create safer spaces for everyone. Speaking out doesn't always have to be loud or confrontational. Sometimes it's about finding safe and practical ways to show harmful behaviour that won't be tolerated or accepted. Why speaking up matters. Words can lead to actions. what starts as a joke can reinforce harmful stereotypes and attitudes that fuel violence and inequality. Silence sends a message. If no one challenges harmful behaviour, others may think it's acceptable. One voice can shift culture. When one person speaks up, it often encourages others to do the same. How to speak up safely. 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
0: Great advice. Thanks, Clem, and we'll catch you next week.
4: Thanks, Tony. Speak to you next week.

Billy and me. This is your captain. We are about to attempt a crash landing. Place your tray tables in their upright, locked position. Your captain says, put your head on your knees. Captain says, put your head in your hands. Captain says, put your hands in your head.

this is the time. And this is the record of the time. This is the time.

Sex Mom. Regan Krause on woodwinds and guitar. Doug Wieselman on woodwinds and guitar.

This is the town. And this is the record of the time. This is the time. And this is the record.

of the plane. There is no pilot. You are not alone. This is the language of the on-again, off-again future.

From the air, Laurie Addison, featuring on The Kitchen Sink from 10 p.m. this Friday. And according to polls this week, One Nation leapfrogging over Labour to become the most popular political party in the nation right now. Yes, the light at the end of the tunnel might be orange.

The woman is like a... Is like a... artichoke. You have to do a bit of work before you get to her heart.

0: 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Or should that be cow person, perhaps? No. And just ahead, who else but Weird Al. 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
1: I'm Mark Dransfield. A key industry group claims the minimum wage has been raised to an unaffordable level for most businesses. From next month, Australia's lowest paid workers will pocket an extra $60 a week, taking weekly earnings to about $1,005. Unions argue the increase will result in employees spending more, boosting the economy. But David Alexander from the Chamber of Commerce and Industry claims the increase will put more pressure on inflation.
2: For some small businesses, this will be too much to bear. So they're being asked to wear an increase in their wage costs of 4.75%. So for some businesses, they will pass that on and it'll end up in inflation.
1: Meantime, new research shows the rise of artificial intelligence is beginning to affect certain jobs. Gabriel Hodson explains.
3: Monash University researchers have looked at national payroll data and the ABS, finding that in the first 3 months of this year, businesses spent a record $6 billion on equipment and machinery related to AI. That's a 400% jump on last year. SMH The Age says Australian businesses are also on a $155 billion data centre spending spree, meaning the industry is growing faster than the mining boom of last decade. Researchers say the impact of large language models are yet to fully hit the jobs market, but since 2022, hiring has been weaker. Gabriel Hodson reporting.
1: Australia's recorded a major milestone, with the population now surpassing 28 million people. At the same time, the country's birth rate has fallen to a record low of 1.48 births per woman. Futurist Mark McCrindle says housing insecurity is contributing to that drop.
4: So as you lean more on one of the growth levers, in this case migration, you end up with demand. If it's too red hot, the growth exceeding supply of housing, and that does mean that young couples are delaying starting a family because they're delaying unable to get that health security until later in life.
1: Air Health News and a University of Queensland study suggest diabetes developed during pregnancy is actually an early warning sign of type 2 diabetes. Researchers found both conditions share near identical genetic traits, which are triggered by the physical stress of pregnancy. The findings are expected to provide greater understanding needed to combat both diseases. Meantime, latest data shows some patients are paying up to five times more than others for the same private surgeries. Private Health Australia is urging people to shop around for surgeons to make sure they're getting a fair price. Chief Executive Dr. Rachel David says the trend was evident across a number of common procedures.
5: Like a knee replacement, the median fee, which is what most people are charged, was $1,000. But 10% of patients were charged more than $5,000.
1: Air Showbiz and Taylor Swift is joining forces with Toy Story's Woody and Buzz Lightyear. She's recorded a new song for Toy Story 5, which will be out on Friday. The movie will be released later this month. Finally, to the Australian share market, the All Ords has closed down 3 points at 89.66. One Australian dollar is buying 71.76 US cents. This is Air News. Geelong coach Chris Scott has sympathised with the AFL and its score review technology. The veteran coach is warning there'll be more goal line reviews, expecting umpires to take a more cautious approach after a non-decision in his club's loss to Carlton. Scott says while the AFL should have higher standards, it needs to be decisive.
6: Now, I think they should be held to a high account. I just don't think they should make decisions by committee. And possibly that can confuse things at AFL House when they listen to too many people. And logically, on a lot of issues, you have 18 different opinions from 18 different clubs.
1: NRL and Roosters star Connor Watson has signed with two rival clubs on the same day. The 30-year-old has been granted an early release by Sydney to join the Dragons next year. He's also signed a two-year deal with newcomers the PNG Chiefs, who enter the competition in 2028. Serena Williams is returning to the tennis tour. Air Sports Paul Walsh has more.
7: After weeks of speculation, Serena Williams has confirmed she will return to competitive tennis in the coming weeks. The 24 times Grand Slam champion has accepted a doubles wildcard invitation to play on the grass at the Queen's Club in West London. The WTA 500 event is generally considered a major warm-up event to Wimbledon. However, there is no indication at this stage whether the 44-year-old will be offered or accept an invitation to SW19 starting in 4 weeks' time.
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8: Free TAFE na la apne shonk no apne nokri vich badlo. हॉस्पिटैलिटी तो लेके साइबर सुरक्षा तक बिना किसी ट्यूशन फीस दे 80 तो वध भारी मांग वाली योग्यतावां अति छोटे कोर्सां विचों चुनो उस नौकरी ले हुनर हासिल करो जो तुसी करनी चाहुंदे हो फ्री टेफ सुपने नु हकीकत बनाउंदा है टेफ विक्टोरिया नाल अपने सुपने नु हकीकत बनाओ फ्री टेफ लिख के खोजो
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1: Good evening, everyone. Welcome to the Housework Show. My name is Craig Kay. I'm going to be in the chair from now till midnight. We'll be playing some housey tunes. Thank you very much, Luck Mahira. Another superb performance. They'll be back next Tuesday at 8 p.m. for all of your Sri Lankan needs. If you haven't heard the show before, we're going to do 3 40-minute sets, all done live in the studio. I've got the first one kind of planned out. It'll be a deep one, and we'll see where it takes us after that. Weave our way through some funky stuff, getting into some Jack and Proggy Tech House, hopefully towards the end as we go along, finishing up at midnight.
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1: So lows tonight at 10, top tomorrow 15, partly cloudy, high chance of showers, damaging winds in the southeastern suburbs. A low tonight at 10, top 15, up to 3 mils of rain tomorrow. Thursday looking like a bit of a shocker, 9 to 25 mils of rain, 13 degrees only. Friday, 13 again, showers easing, up to 7 mils of rain. Saturday, 1 mil and 17 degrees and 17 degrees and partly cloudy on Sunday. Righto, tunage time for the jabbers. We're going to kick off tonight on a bit of a melodic house tip, I suppose. This is Zone and MOS and Native Therapy. It's 2 minutes past 10, 12 degrees in Mill Park. Here we go. 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

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Shoot through a text, it'll pop up on the screen here. Shout-outs, requests, bring them on in. 0468 277 886. You're on The Housework Show.

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This new tune is by Dirty Jesus. It's called Don't Fuck With My Shit. This is the late night cruising mix. It could best be described as fully sick, man.

0: James, you got that bracket there with one of the, simply one of the best deep house tunes of all time from the Paper label. It's Paper Music Issue 1. Cyberg had a big hand in that one. Track's called Downtime from about 96, I think, maybe 95. Before that, Lane 8, Jody Wistanoff and Co. and Without You. Dub Tribe Sound System, if you're not coming back to me. Dirty Jesus, Don't Fuck With My Shit. The Late Night Cruising Mix, I also think a release on paper. Downtown Party Network, featuring Egley Servidite on vocals and Space Me Out. That was a Ewan Pearson remix. And we kicked off tonight's show with Zone and MOS and their tune, Native Therapy. Just ticked over 20 to 11. I got some funkier stuff queued up after this. Take it up a notch. You're on The Housework Show on your local station, 88.6, Plenty Valley FM.
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0: Where we're going to hear from a track that I picked up while I was living in the Netherlands. About 20 plus 25 years ago now. It's on the Head Candy compilation. Absolutely loved it. It's by Sven Van Hees. And this track is called Tsunami, Inside My Soul. And this is the Richard Brown mix. Hope you dig it. Better Damn Swindle coming up after this.

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It's by Dam Swindle. It's called That's Right. You probably noticed that this is all actual instruments and it was recorded live in one take.

0: 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So as you struggle to catch the rhythm with your feet, ask yourself, can you really dance to my beat?
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0: finishing this bracket a little bit early. Awkward timing and all that. 16 past 11. In the background, you're listening to Soul Element and Dimmy Stuff. It's All About You, the Angelo Ferrari mix. Before that, the classic Oliver Dollar, Jimmy Jules and Pushing On. A beautiful remake of Ask Yourself, or My Beat, I should say, by Homework. A track's called Ask Yourself. That was Audio Jack's Chemical Rewind that you heard. The long piano number in there was by Saint Etienne and Heading for the Fair. That was the Time and Space Machine Waltzer remix. The gorgeous Damn Swindle before that. And That's Right. And we kicked off with Sven Van Hayes and Tsunami Inside My Soul, the Richard Brown mix. You're on the Housework Show. On your local station, 88.6, Plenty Valley FM. We're going to come back with some prog after the break. I'm going out on Friday night. We're going to see James Abelia, Anthony Papa, Danny Howells and Sasha, of all people, all on the one gig. Somehow they're going to cram all those acts into 5 hours. I don't quite know how that's going to work, but they're going to do it as long as there's enough Sasha anyway. We're going to come back with some Danny Howells after this.
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0: As mentioned, going to see a whole bunch of top draw prog legends at the Global Underground show at Northcote Theatre. It's been sold out for months. I do not see how this will not go off. Love a good double negative. This is Danny Howells. I saw him last year and he played this track. Absolutely dug it. It's been on regular rotation on this show ever since. It is called Thrunk. You're on the Housework Show.

nothing like finishing off with a bit of an epic. In the background here is Shiha, Dr. K and Nee and I'm Alive. Martin Roth, Home is Where We Belong remix. For that, Grum and Kevin McKay, their take on the old Underworld tune, Dark and Long. They called theirs Dark Train. James Harcourt and Proton, that big crunching proggy number in the middle. Bit of a classic from Danson and Marlon Hofstadt and Shake That, the Mark Knight remix. Simon Berry, Luke Procaccio and JJD and Close Your Eyes. And we kicked off with Danny Howells and Thrunk. My guess is I'm going to be playing some more prog next week after I get a skin full of it on Friday night. I'll let you all know how Sasha was, as well as Danny Howells, Anthony Papa and James Abilia. I'll catch you next Tuesday night at 10 p.m. Catch you, kids. Hey, hey, hey.

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7: The phone again. Who is it this time? It'll be quick. I'll just pick it up and see who it is. I can't see a police car anywhere. I wonder who it is. Oh, good one. I'll just type a quick reply. I still can't see the police. I can do it. Where did they come from? I looked at that car. I was sure it wasn't a police car.
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0: Hi, my name's Steve Hurd. I ran for Parliament, I've practiced as a barrister, and won an award for acts of daring do on TV. 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Well, the fact is I'm legally blind, and I was told by my teachers that I'd never get past Year 9. Like me, the people at the Inside Education Centre for the Blind and Vision Impaired are interested in raising the bar for students who are blind and vision impaired. 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

0: How's business? 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
1: 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I want you to stop for a second and think about the most important person in your life. How would you feel if they were killed by a drink driver? 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Drink driving is one of the stupidest things you could do. You could so easily ruin your own life or the life of someone else. So don't get behind the wheel after drinking. 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

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I'm looking at my girlfriend, she just passed out on the floor. I've seen so many things I ain't never seen before.

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1: Good morning, I'm Lee Harrison. Unions and business groups are at odds over a decision to increase the minimum wage. Nelson Scott reports.
2: From July, close to 3 million of Australia's lowest paid employees will receive a pay increase of 4.75%. The ruling from the Fair Work Commission means the minimum wage is now over $26 per hour, or around $1,005 a week. ACTU Secretary Sally McManus says the move will provide relief to workers who have seen their real incomes eroded by inflation.
3: This is a really good outcome for everyone struggling with cost of living.
2: But David Alexander from the Chamber of Commerce and Industry argues it will hurt operations already being squeezed by rising overheads.
4: For some small businesses, this will be too much to bear.
2: Labor has welcomed the decision, claiming the wage hike is sustainable. The opposition maintains the best way to help workers is to address rising living costs. Nelson Scott, Canberra.
1: The opposition has continued to seize on Labor's tax changes, arguing the government will collect more than it hands out. The budget's expected to be $77 billion better off over the next decade after reining in capital gains and negative gearing concessions. The savings will be partly used to fund an ongoing $250 tax offset. But Liberal leader Angus Taylor used question time to claim households would be worse off in the long term.
5: Last week, the Treasury Secretary defended Labor's toxic taxes by saying, quote, revenue needs to be raised from somewhere. Will the Prime Minister confirm that Australians will pay $77 billion more tax than they get back?
1: A high-profile Labor MP believes Australia needs to pull out of the AUKUS defence pact with the US and Britain. Ed Husic has told his colleagues the goalposts have changed after it emerged we're only getting second-hand subs. He believes there needs to be a plan B in the event America reneges on the latest deal. Mr. Husic says there's concern in Labor ranks about how the AUKUS pact is progressing.
6: I've raised my concerns. I think there are broader concerns around, if you look at the transactional nature of the Trump administration, and them, no doubt having an expectation if they did this deal with us, what they would expect us to be using those subs for.
1: Australia's billionaire population has hit a record high as the nation's economic gap widens. Fresh analysis found the wealthy added $25 billion to their fortunes last year, while one in three households faced food insecurity. Oxfam Australia Chief Executive Jenny Tierney says this money could cover basic living expenses nationwide.
7: The increase in that $25 billion over the last year could pay for electricity bills for every single Australian household for a year. You know, it could cover our international aid budget five times over, and it could cover the cost of grocery bills for more than 3 million households a year.
1: And four online retailers have been issued with takedown notices due to concerns about the sale of games and toys, which pose a serious health risk. The ACCC is warning the small high-powered magnets are included in magnetic chess or magnetic battle chess games being sold. This is Air News. AFL first up and Brisbane will enter this weekend's Q clash as underdogs against the in-form Gold Coast. The Lions and Suns rivalry has deepened further since Brisbane ran out 53-point semi-final winners at the Gabba last year. Lions star Jared Berry says they're ready to write the next chapter.
8: Just the success of both clubs is sort of building that rivalry in itself, and those games have a little bit more on them, especially in finals, and it's just naturally building, and it's always good when you have two good teams going at it.
1: To rugby league now, and Panthers coach Ivan Cleary has weighed into the debate about whether son Nathan needs to dominate State of Origin. Despite winning three Man of the Match awards for the Blues, critics say Nathan hasn't replicated his club form at interstate level. Ivan has suggested the bar's being set too high.
9: I mean, I don't even know what dominating Origin is. I've never seen anyone do it. So, even Wally Lewis back in the day, I mean, he's probably the only one that's really... But did he? I don't know.
1: And the Aussies have scored 9 for 231 in their one-day international in Lahore, beating Pakistan by 41 runs. Australian Independent Radio News.
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2: Good morning, I'm Lee Harrison. The opposition says criticism of the AUKUS defence pact among Labor MPs is very concerning. Backbencher Ed Husic argues the US has changed the goalposts and that opens an opportunity to re-evaluate the deal. America will now provide Australia with second-hand subs until we're ready to manufacture the vessels ourselves. Shadow Defence Minister James Patterson argues Mr Husic's comments undermine the project.
3: Richard Miles needs to show leadership. When he's back in Australia today, he needs to haul Ed Husic into line and demonstrate that the Labor government is 100% behind AUKUS and will deliver it on time and on budget as promised.
2: New analysis claims Western militaries have failed to learn important lessons from modern conflicts. The Lowy Institute report argues countries like Australia have been slow to boost capability, while China and Iran are embracing new technologies. The research recommends a shift in defence culture to one that rewards risk and holds poor leaders accountable. Retired Major General Mick Ryan says democracies are lagging behind their adversaries.
4: Their doctrine, their force structures and their procurement priorities really aren't leading edge. And this has a pretty serious implication for things like countries like Australia, which means it almost has no real drone capabilities or counter-drone capabilities.
2: Curbing China's influence will be top of the agenda when the Prime Minister meets his Solomon Islands counterpart. Nelson Scott reports.
5: Anthony Albanese will hold talks with Solomon's PM Matthew Whale in Canberra today as he wraps up his three-day visit to Australia. In 2022, the Pacific nations signed a security deal with Beijing, which has come under scrutiny following allegations Chinese police were fingerprinting locals. Labor is hoping Mr. Whale, who has historically been anti-China, will shift his country's allegiance to Australia. It's expected the two leaders will sign a $190 million funding package, which would see a new police academy built in Honiara. A deal with the Solomons builds on Australia's existing Pacific agreements, including a military treaty with Papua New Guinea. Nelson Scott, Canberra.
2: A new report from the Climate Council says a surge in Australian data centre construction, driven by artificial intelligence, risks pushing up power bills and increasing pollution. The document shows Australia's already a global investment hotspot, second only to the US, with 162 data centres in operation and more than 90 in the pipeline. A study's found diabetes developed during pregnancy is likely an early manifestation triggered by stress. The University of Queensland research suggests gestational and type 2 diabetes could be the same condition. Study lead Caroline Brito Nunez says they're almost identical.
6: So we found that gestational diabetes largely shares the same genetics as type 2 diabetes, and we found very limited evidence that they are actually distinct conditions.
2: This is AIR News. Tears at Roland Garros, where Marta Kostyuk has made her first Grand Slam semi at the French Open. The 23-year-old beat Ukrainian Alina Svitolina 6-3, 2-6, 6-2. The death toll from the latest bombardment in Ukraine has reached 21, and Kostyuk says it's hard to separate politics and tennis.
7: Of course, when I woke up today, I saw it was all over the news. I texted my family if they were okay, and this is it. This is pretty much all I can do, and the biggest thing I can do is sit here and talk about it so more people can find out about it.
2: Bombers defender Archie Roberts says the whole team has had to put the fallout from Brad Scott's sacking a week ago, along with the immediate resignations of assistant coach Ben Jacobs and welfare boss Ben Robbins behind them. The 20-year-old says he did catch up with Scott in person recently.
8: For me, he's been the biggest impact on my career. Like, he drafted me as an 18-year-old, gave me the opportunity as an 18-year-old again to play AFL. And then since then, it's just been such a driving factor for me.
2: And in rugby league, rampaging Rabbitohs forward David Fifita has been named to make his return from a hamstring injury in tomorrow night's NRL clash with the Sea Eagles. He's been sidelined since round 6. Australian Independent Radio News.
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1: Good morning, I'm Lee Harrison. A prominent think tank claims Australia's military is underprepared in essential areas of modern warfare. Analysis by the Lowy Institute shows the ADF has fallen behind in its drone, ground operations and long-range strike capabilities. Retired Major General Mick Ryan claims Australia's geographic isolation has bred a false sense of security.
2: Most Australians don't perceive a threat to Australia. I mean, we're not proximate to China or Russia or North Korea, so they don't see every day the kind of threats and aggression that these countries are engaged in.
1: Economists and business leaders fear a pay boost for minimum workers will pave the way for another two rate rises this year. The Fair Work Commission decided to increase pay packets by 4.75%. About 3 million low-paid workers will now earn about $1,005 a week. A number of emergency doctors across the country say they're planning to quit. Gabrielle Hodson reports.
3: A report by the Australasian College of Emergency Medicine has found close to 2 in 5 emergency doctors plan to leave in the next decade, including young doctors decades away from retirement. 1 in 5 under the age of 50 say they're likely or very likely to quit, a figure SMH The Age says has doubled in less than 10 years. Unsustainable workplace conditions were the most common reason for wanting to throw in the towel. The college says a shrinking emergency workforce is a very real threat. It's also concerned overcrowding is becoming normalised and its effects on patient care and staff burnout aren't being properly addressed. Gabriel Hodson reporting.
1: A complaint is being lodged to the Consumer Watchdog about unsafe products being sold by retailers, including Amazon and Temu. Consumer Advocate Choice claims 6% of people who purchased items online in the last 2 years suffered an injury or property damage. Choice's B. Sherwood says the ACCC needs to act.
4: Because I think a lot of people think that it is illegal to sell unsafe products online, but it's not, but it absolutely should be. And so we want the government to introduce new laws that make it safer for consumers to shop online.
1: The New South Wales Taxi Council says there's still some way to go before we see driverless taxis rolled out across Sydney. US company Waymo is understood to be lobbying government officials to allow it to test autonomous ride-sharing vehicles in the harbour city. Taxi Council Chief Executive Nick Abraham says a strong regulatory framework would need to be developed.
5: I think it's very clear that we've got some way to go with these trials, but also establishing an appropriate regulatory framework that ensures the safety, you know, and guidelines around driverless taxis.
1: And a private island on Queensland's Fraser Coast is up for sale. Toogoom Island has hit the market for the first time in 17 years and includes its own airstrip. Back in 2013, it sold for $3 million. This is Air News. Tennis and Day 11 at the French Open saw the first of the quarterfinals played. Paul Walsh reports.
6: Men's number 2 seed Alexander Zverev has advanced to his 11th Grand Slam semi-final and his 5th at Roland Garros after a commanding win over the 19-year-old Rafael Hodar, producing a final scoreline 7-6, 6-1, 6-3. For the women, the battle of the Ukrainians saw a victory to the 15th seed Marta Kostyuk over the 7th seed Alina Svitolina. Kostyuk, the first Ukrainian player in the Open era to reach a Grand Slam semi-final at Roland Garros, had nothing but praise for her opponent.
7: I want to point out Elina and her incredible impact on Ukrainian tennis, on Ukrainians and on me. So happy to be through the semi-finals, but I want to thank her again for this incredible match.
6: In the other of the women's quarterfinals, 19-year-old Mira Andreeva booked her place in her third French Open semi-final after her straight sets victory over Sorana Kersia from Romania. Paul Walsh for Air Sport.
1: In the AFL, James Hurd insists he hasn't started putting together his coaching dream team. There's reports the Essendon greats started sounding out Team Hurd for the vacant coaching job. Hurd says it's certainly something he thinks about, but no one has been approached. And Australia's defeated Pakistan by 41 runs in their second one-dayer in Lahore, squaring the three-match series 1-all. Australian Independent Radio News.
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1: Good morning, I'm Lee Harrison. A prominent think tank claims Australia's military is underprepared in essential areas of modern warfare. Analysis by the Lowy Institute shows the ADF has fallen behind in its drone, ground operations and long-range strike capabilities. Retired Major General Mick Ryan claims Australia's geographic isolation has bred a false sense of security.
2: Most Australians don't perceive a threat to Australia. I mean, we're not proximate to China or Russia or North Korea, so they don't see every day the kind of threats and aggression that these countries are engaged in.
1: Economists and business leaders fear a pay boost for minimum workers will pave the way for another two rate rises this year. The Fair Work Commission decided to increase pay packets by 4.75%. About 3 million low-paid workers will now earn about $1,005 a week. A number of emergency doctors across the country say they're planning to quit. Gabrielle Hodson reports.
3: A report by the Australasian College of Emergency Medicine has found close to 2 in 5 emergency doctors plan to leave in the next decade, including young doctors decades away from retirement. 1 in 5 under the age of 50 say they're likely or very likely to quit, a figure SMH The Age says has doubled in less than 10 years. Unsustainable workplace conditions were the most common reason for wanting to throw in the towel. The college says a shrinking emergency workforce is a very real threat. It's also concerned overcrowding is becoming normalised and its effects on patient care and staff burnout aren't being properly addressed. Gabriel Hodson reporting.
1: A complaint is being lodged to the Consumer Watchdog about unsafe products being sold by retailers, including Amazon and Temu. Consumer Advocate Choice claims 6% of people who purchased items online in the last 2 years suffered an injury or property damage. Choice's B. Sherwood says the ACCC needs to act.
4: Because I think a lot of people think that it is illegal to sell unsafe products online, but it's not, but it absolutely should be. And so we want the government to introduce new laws that make it safer for consumers to shop online.
1: The New South Wales Taxi Council says there's still some way to go before we see driverless taxis rolled out across Sydney. US company Waymo is understood to be lobbying government officials to allow it to test autonomous ride-sharing vehicles in the harbour city. Taxi Council Chief Executive Nick Abraham says a strong regulatory framework would need to be developed.
5: I think it's very clear that we've got some way to go with these trials, but also establishing an appropriate regulatory framework that ensures the safety, you know, and guidelines around driverless taxis.
1: And a private island on Queensland's Fraser Coast is up for sale. Toogoom Island has hit the market for the first time in 17 years and includes its own airstrip. Back in 2013, it sold for $3 million. This is Air News. Tennis and Day 11 at the French Open saw the first of the quarterfinals played. Paul Walsh reports.
6: Men's number 2 seed Alexander Zverev has advanced to his 11th Grand Slam semi-final and his 5th at Roland Garros after a commanding win over the 19-year-old Rafael Hodar, producing a final scoreline 7-6, 6-1, 6-3. For the women, the Battle of the Ukrainians saw a victory to the 15 seed Marta Kostyuk over the 7th seed Lina Svitolina. Kostyuk, the first Ukrainian player in the open era to reach a Grand Slam semi-final at Roland Garros, had nothing but praise for her opponent.
7: I want to point out Elina and her incredible impact on Ukrainian tennis, on Ukrainians and on me. So happy to be through the semi-finals, but I want to thank her again for this incredible match.
6: In the other of the women's quarterfinals, 19-year-old Mira Andreeva booked her place in her third French Open semi-final after her straight sets victory over Sorana Kersia from Romania. Paul Walsh for Air Sport.
1: In the AFL, James Hurd insists he hasn't started putting together his coaching dream team. There's reports the Essendon greats started sounding out Team Hurd for the vacant coaching job. Hurd says it's certainly something he thinks about, but no one has been approached. And Australia's defeated Pakistan by 41 runs in their second one-dayer in Lahore, squaring the three-match series 1-all. Australian Independent Radio News.
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9: The current temperature in the local area is 12 degrees. The forecast for today, it'll be cloudy with a high chance of showers. Damaging winds possible in the southeast suburbs. Winds northwesterly, 25 to 35 kilometres per hour. Expected top temperature today is 15, and showers is the predicted forecast. Tomorrow, Thursday, rain and 13. Friday, showers easing 14. Saturday, shower or two 16. Sunday, partly cloudy 17. Monday, 17 and cloud clearing. Mostly sunny on Tuesday and 18 degrees.
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Yes, it's hello and welcome to One Summer Hits and Memories for another day. Hope you're doing something nice. It'll keep you warm today. And given our forecast is 12 degrees. Let's have a look at what we've got today on One Summer. We've got the segments like The History of Pop coming up, also our birthday list, music quote, trivia quiz, and during the program I'll present some of the top Australian songs from the year 1979, which was a year when, in March of 79, the Arbitration Commission awarded Australian women the right to 6 weeks compulsory unpaid maternity leave. This song from 1965, starting off our music today, was recorded 61 years ago, and I'm not sure what's changed.

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Aretha Franklin on One Summer Hits of Memories with Baby Since You've Been Gone, Sweet Sweet Baby. Roy Orbison, the beautiful song Leah was before Aretha Franklin. Shirley Ellis, The Name Game from 1965. The Beach Boys, I Can Hear Music, and Barry Maguire, Eve of Destruction, also from 1965. Ray Stevens is an American country and pop singer, songwriter and comedian known for his Grammy winning recordings like Everything is Beautiful, Misty, as well as the novelty hits like Guitar's Anne and The Streak. He's 87 years old these days. He has been inducted into four Hall of Fame music category areas. And it's probably a while since you may have heard this song.

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1: 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Anyway, whatever happened, he kind of connected again. He's still a funny guy, but he's back.
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4: The Countdown Awards were introduced in 1979. The girl who gave us goosebumps, Christy Allen, was voted most popular female. John English won the Most Popular Male Award and also won a Logie for Best New Talent for his role in the TV miniseries Against the Wind. The soundtrack featured his top 10 hit, Six Ribbons. And another local TV program that birthed the hit was Prisoner. The theme song, On the Inside, was recorded by Lynn Hamilton. 10 years later, it also charted in the UK. Many music lovers were enjoying a breakfast in America. The album by the UK band Supertramp was the year's best-selling album. Some preferred a breakfast at Sweethearts, the new album by Aussie rock band Cold Chisel. It was the year's best-selling local album. And there was even Fate for Breakfast, which was dished up by Art Garfunkel and was Art's best-selling solo album. Some of the bigger disco hits in 1979 included Gloria Gaynor's I Will Survive, Le Freak by Chic, and Michael Jackson's Don't Stop Till You Get Enough. Even rock acts like Kiss and Rod Stewart were caught up in its influence when they recorded respectively I Was Made for Loving You and Do You Think I'm Sexy? UK band Blondie also gave a disco feel to Heart of Glass, a song that was originally recorded in 1975 under the name Once I Had a Love and was much slower with a blues reggae vibe. The 79 version from Blondie stayed at number one for 5 weeks.

0: That's Blondie with Heart of Glass on the History of Pop from 1979. We've got our birthday list coming up next on One Summer.
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0: 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Ian Hunter is 87 today, UK vocalist guitarist with the band Mott the Hoople. They had a hit in 1972 with the David Bowie song All the Young Jew Dudes. Clive Shakespeare, it's his birthday anniversary. He was born in England, in Southampton, and he died back in 2012. He was an Australian musician and producer. He was lead guitarist and co-founder of Sherbet and wrote most of their hits with Garth Porter. He wrote Cassandra. He co-wrote Cassandra, Slipstream, You Got the Gun and Silvery Moon. Susie Quattro turns 76 today. She was born in Detroit, Michigan. However, she moved to England in 1970 and had big success in the UK and Australia with a number of songs, Can the Can, Crash, Devil Gate Drive and Stumbling in 1979. She appeared in the Happy Days TV series as Leather Tuscadero, a friend of the Fonz. Denise Williams turned 76. She was born in Gary in Indiana in the US, American singer. And in 1978, on the day of her 27th birthday, her duet with Johnny Mathis, Too Much, Too Little, Too Late, topped the US chart. Denise Williams, 76 today. We'll have a song from her. Tracy Grimshaw, Australian TV reporter, is 66. In 2006, the long-running co-host of the early morning program Today program took over the role as host of A Current Affair. Tracy Grimshaw, 66, was a Makram, Pakistan cricketer, a Pakistani cricketer and commentator, is 60. The all-rounder left-arm bowler played in over 100 tests. He's regarded as one of the greatest bowlers of all time. He retired from international cricket in May 2003. Dave Gleeson, Australian singer and radio host, is 58. He was lead singer with the Screaming Jets. Jamie Dury, Australian landscape designer and horticulturist, is 56. He's headed various TV programs, including Backyard Blitz, Renovation Rescue, The Block, Australia's Best Backyards and The Outdoor Room. Tim Watson, Australian musician, a member of the music trio Taxi Ride, is 55 today. Rafael Nadal, Spanish tennis player, turns 40. He ranked number one for 209 weeks. He won 22 Grand Slam singles titles, the most in history for a male player. He is widely regarded as the greatest clay court player in history. He won a world record 14 French Open titles. On this day, back in 1916, the RSL, the Returned and Services League, was established in Melbourne. That's 1916. Bikini bathing suit was unveiled for the first time in Paris in 1946. It was named after the Bikini Atoll, where the first peacetime atomic bomb tests were being held, and the inventor thought the two-piece bathing costume was highly explosive. Ringo Starr collapsed due to illness and was replaced by Jimmy Nicol as the Beatles' drummer until Starr was well enough to rejoin the group in Melbourne a few weeks later. And, of course, that took place in 1964 on this day. In 1985, Daryl Summers married dancer Julie Da Costa. Movie World opened to the public on the Gold Coast in 1991. Let's have some songs from our birthday list today. Who will we have? We'll have Denise Williams with a track called Let's Hear It for the Boy, Sherbet, Susie Quattro and the Screaming Jets. 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

0: G'day, mate. Good weekend?
1: It's all right, I suppose. 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
0: I cut one in half.
1: Wish I could do that. Mine's a bit over the hill.
0: I went over a hill yesterday. Abseiled down a cliff.
1: Lucky for some.
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And the lead singer, Dave Gleason, is having a birthday today. He turns 58. That's why we played the song. 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And time for a shout-out as well to some people who could be listening. Frank, I know, is in West Heidelberg. He's listening. Murray and McLeod, Tony, John and Hank from the West Preston Lakeside Footy Club. Hi to Margaret, Steve, Bob and Wayne and Moira in Doreen. Tony in Lorimer, Margaret in Baldwin and Judith in Scoresby, a regular listener to One Summer. So we had our birthday list. It's time to have a look at the top hits, top Australian hits from the year 1979, which was the year when the use-by date came into effect on Australian packaged food products. Also, pocket beepers became popular amongst the business community, and mobile phones of various types were introduced in the 1980s. A portable brick phone came out in 1987 and cost over $4,250 for one of those. All right, we're going to have a look at the countdown positions of the 1979 Top 20 Australian Hits by Australian Artists. Number 20 was the Little River Band's Lonesome Loser. Number 19 came from Richard Clapton, Hearts on the Nightline. John St. Peter's In So Many Ways was number 18. Split Ends, 17, with Icy Red at 16. It was Air Supply and their ballad, Lost in Love. Number 15, Care for Kids by Kids. And 14 came from the very talented TV show Australian Idol judge Marcia Hines with Something's Missing in My Life. And in 1979, in number 13, it was As Mental as Anything and the Nips Are Getting Better. Let's get a couple of tracks before the news, if we can, or at least one. Music now from Air Supply. We'll have more music after the news from 1979. Air Supply, whose members Graham Russell and Russell Hitchcock met the first day of rehearsals as chorus members in the 1975 Sydney production of Jesus Christ Superstar. Their song Lost in Love was released in Australia during 1978 and again soared to the top of the charts. It found its way to Clive Davis, who was the founder and president of Arista Records, I think in the US, who immediately offered Air Supply a record deal. The song was released in 1980 and became the fastest selling in the world, topping the charts in a multitude of countries. All Out of Love, as was one of their hits, but this is Lost in Love, position 16 in 1979.

0: the last 5 years, I've taken a few knocks. 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
4: Hello there, I'm Sean Bindley. Curbing China's influence in the Pacific is expected to be top of the agenda when the Prime Minister meets with his Solomon Islands counterpart. Anthony Albanese and Matthew Wale will sit down in Canberra. Labor hopes the meeting will see Wale, who has historically been critical of China, shift his allegiances further towards Australia. Fighting continued in Lebanon on Tuesday, despite the US President's claim that he brokered a halt to hostilities, with Israeli Prime Minister Benjamin Netanyahu vowing to keep striking southern Lebanon, and Israel's Defence Minister denying any ceasefire is in place. Israel-Lebanon talks are scheduled for Washington later this week, but the ongoing clashes raise questions about whether diplomacy can gain traction. Both leaders are facing elections in their countries, and the war is shaping their political calculations in very different ways. Kate Fisher is in Washington. She says the US president sent contradictory signals about the state of the talks on Monday, dismissing them as boring in one interview, then posting online that they were progressing rapidly.
5: The Iranians, according to the Mayor News Agency, are still reviewing the latest offering of a proposal from the United States, and they remain sceptical due to kind of trust that what they say of trusting the US before. And